0: For the Casino de Mont-Tremblant, a highlight for your vacation. 18 and over. Wise play. A game must remain a game.
1: That's not what you want as an Argos defense. I thought they actually played very well for the first half of that drive, but you can't give up those big chunks. That was what they avoided doing in those first five, six plays of that Ticats drive. And then on that one last touchdown play, they let it all up. You've got to be consistent. You've got to find a way to get off the field. But letting Trey Ford score a touchdown in his first drive is the confidence boost he needed and the fans here in Hamilton needed to get behind their team.
2: Dola Gala doesn't make three of those plays.
1: No, he doesn't. He doesn't make, at least three. At least three of those plays. And that's why it was such a surprise that Hamilton went to Dola Gala over Ford to start with.
2: So once again, we'll get Dymir Miller back along with Isaiah Smith. Miller took the opening kickoff back 34 yards. He'd love to do that again.
1: Yeah, I'd like to see him get the ball again. There's nothing wrong with Smith. I like seeing Smith do everything that he does. But in terms of dynamic running and explosive potential, you got to give the nod to Miller.
2: Here's Leggio's kick. Uses the win, and it's going to be Miller coming up to take it at the 8-yard line. Moving right to left, 20, 25, 30, into the pile, up to the 34-yard line. That's where the Argos will start, first and 10. We'll take another timeout. 4:24 left, opening quarter. 7-7 Argos in Hamilton. This is Argo football on TSN 1050.
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0: 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Wise play. A game must remain a game.
2: Chunky air. And the Argos will take over at their own 34-yard line. Chad Kelly, 3 of 5 for 33 yards on the opening drive. It was Isaiah Smith getting 3 carries on the opening drive for 15 yards. Arbuckle punctuated it with a 1-yard touchdown run. And Coetzee, Unger, and Smith all had catches on the first drive.
1: And we'll have to see what the plan is in terms of running back usage in this game for Toronto. Sam Hicks has been the guy. He has been the primary ball carrier for the Argos, and he's played well so far this season. Second among starting running backs in yards per carry in the CFL. And so a bit of a surprise when we saw Smith's name atop the depth chart this week. But sometimes that's more a formality than anything else, more paperwork than anything else. But in this case, he was the guy in that opening drive.
2: And it will be Hicks in at running back this time around. He'll stand to the right of Chad Kelly with the ball on the left hash mark. Kassar in as a tight end on the left side. All the receivers are out to the right. It's a screen pass to Unger. 35, 40, and he will fall forward and get very close to first down yardage.
1: That's a beautiful catch. That's the second time they've run a similar-looking bubble screen, and Chad Kelly rifled that in there. The ball came in low. Unger was actually running backwards at the time, was able to scoop that up, evade the first Hamilton defender, and then follow his blocks. Getting pretty close to a first down. It's going to be a couple yards short.
2: Chad Kelly doesn't exactly lob it out there for a screen pass, does he?
1: Not often. You rarely see him hang it up there. He's always... rifle.
2: Tight end on the right side. Two receivers to either side. Hicks in the backfield. Hicks will get it right up A gap across the 45 out to the 49-yard line. They needed 2. They got 8 and a first down.
1: Hard running from Hicks. I like to see that from him because we know he can do the other stuff. You've seen Sam Hicks bounce to the outside. You've seen those flashes of speed from him. But what you need to see from him to complete his game is to also get those tough yards up the middle. And that's a great example of that. Running right up the middle, directly up the middle for an 8-yard gain.
2: A couple of Argo fans sitting right in front of us waving flags. One wearing a Chris Schultz jersey. Nice. From just inside the 50-yard line. Their own. It's a first down Argos. 3 receivers to the right, 2 to the near side. Kelly under pressure. Down he goes back at the 40-yard line. No penalty against the Ticats this time, and it's going to be a loss of about 10.
1: Chad knew it was a blitz. I don't think he realized it was a zero blitz. Hamilton sent everybody there, and I think Chad thought they were going to be able to pick it up. There was one extra guy that came off his right side, but he was looking left the whole way, and I think was a little bit surprised when Stubblefield wrapped him up.
2: There were two Ticats who could have made that play, and Stubblefield will get credit for the sack. And now it's 18 yards to get on second down. Three receivers to the right, two to the near side. Tight end be gone. Kelly will drop back under a four-man rush. Has a man on a curl. Complete and dropped at midfield. It will go as an incomplete pass. And it will be a punt for the first time today as Makai Polk could not hang on.
1: Wouldn't have mattered in terms of a first down. Would have just been about yardage there. But very catchable ball for Makai Polk. He never caught it cleanly. Hit him in the hands and he sort of popped it right up in the air. Was maybe lucky it wasn't picked off by Hamilton.
2: Argos first play for James Burnham. Second all-time in punting at Alabama.
1: Are they good at football?
2: They've had some success. Flags. I think there might be too many Ticats on the field. The kick is to Wooden at the 15-yard line. He goes to the far side. 20, 25, 30, 35, 40. To the 45, cuts to the middle, and he is taken down at the 51-yard line. 4, 5, 6, 7, 8, 9, 10, 11, 12. I don't see a 13th man.
1: Yeah, I didn't see a 13th either, unless there was someone late to get off the field. But those flags both came out on the snap of the football.
2: All three from the deep.
1: Oh, yeah, all three are there.
2: And when that's thrown, that's too many men on the field.
1: Almost always. I don't know if I've ever seen anything else.
8: Two returners! Fuck's sake!
2: Two returners was the call from somebody on the sidelines.
1: And so what the coach is undoubtedly complaining about is that when you've got two returners instead
9: of Hamilton, this is a 10-yard penalty. It remains third down.
2: So it moves up 10, you'll punt it again.
1: You've got different punt return packages. When you've got one punt returner back there, you've got a specific group that's up there. You've got punt block team, a punt return team. When you've got two returners, it means somebody else has to come off, and obviously they did not on that play, causing one of the Hamilton coaches to get a little bit upset.
2: I don't know if that was Bobby Dice or not, the special teams coordinator. It could have been.
1: It could have been.
2: Former Ottawa head coach. Been around the league for at least a week. Here's the kick. Here's Burnham. Low spiral into the wind inside the 5-yard line. And it's to the near side. And again, it is a nice job by the special teams to get down there. Derek Sluka was down there to make the tackle on Wooden inside the 20. At the 18-yard line, so that's about a 30-yard penalty.
1: Yeah, that's a huge difference. Much better job by the cover team from Toronto. And you worry about second punts and second kickoffs. So those penalties are almost always killers because the coverage team just ran the 40 yards downfield, another 10 yards back. They're involved in physical play. To line up and do that again doesn't often go your way.
2: Well, it's easier to block when you got an extra guy on the field.
1: That's true.
2: Minute and a half left, opening half. Weird formation for the Ticats. They're going to run up the middle. I'll explain that in a second. Two wide receivers to each side. Three on the line of scrimmage.
1: Yeah, and so what they're
2: three
1: doing...
2: three offensive linemen on the line of scrimmage.
1: It's basically like a swinging gate type formation there. So the Ticats bringing one of their offensive linemen out to the right to line up basically like a receiver, but he's on the line still, so he technically is a lineman. And it sets up potential chaos if they're able to pass a quick screen out to that side.
2: Round three ran for five at second and five from the 23. Back to pass is Ford. Four-man rush has some time. He's going to dump it off underneath, and it will be a first down. Contact made at the 24-yard line. They'll mark it at the 30 as round three ran over the tackler.
1: And to go back to that swinging gate just for a second, so if you imagine like one lineman out to the left, one lineman out to the right, and then you basically got your three offensive linemen left in the middle there, you want to call a simple play at first because you want to see how do the Argos respond to this? Which personnel do they bring out with them? Is it an advantage for us to throw a quick screen out of that look, or should we run Trey Ford out of that look?
2: First and 10 from the area, Ticat 30. Yeah, this will be the last play unless it's a penalty. Ford keeps it, runs to the left, 35-40, doesn't get outside, but he'll dive forward for a gain of 13. Out to about the 43-yard line, and a Ticat ran into the stick holder on the far side. who's getting up slowly. That will end the first quarter. It's 7-7 through 15 minutes. 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
2: 7-7. 15 minutes done. Mike Hogan and Ben Grant on mic. Josh Lippa, Alex Mandarino off mic tonight. As the Ticats have a first down, Trey Ford has been a pain in the rear end. Two carries, 23 yards. Five out of six for 61 yards and a touchdown in the opening quarter.
1: He's played smart football. He had one sort of very off-script play where he completed a pass to his running back while flying through the air on his back. But aside from that, it's still like for most quarterbacks that would be very unusual for him. We've seen stranger things, but yeah, he's played very well. He's made good decisions. He's thrown the ball to open receivers. He's bought himself time, used his legs effectively on that last run play. It was a read. He correctly read the Argos defender who went after the ball carrier Roundtree, and so he pulled the ball and ran it himself for a first down.
2: So it's a first down Ticats who are moving from right to left here in quarter number two, wearing black helmets and jerseys, gold pants, black socks. Argos all in light blue. They empty out the backfield. Quick hitter, far side, incomplete as the Argos got some pressure. Forced the ball to come out early, and it's a second and 10.
1: I think Adarius Pickett got a piece of that. He was the free defender rushing off the edge, and they've been in Ford's face a few times, knowing that Ford's going to look to get some of those quick screens out of his hands quickly. That time, I think Pickett was able to alter the flight path of that ball.
2: Argos have the win, and it's a strong one here in the second quarter. And Roundtree's in the backfield with Trey Ford. Second down and 10 from the Ticat 44. Five-man rush. Ford steps up in the pocket. He's got some room to run. 40, 45, 50, midfield 50, slides down at the 43-yard line, a gain of about 25 and a first down.
1: By the time the Argos secondary realized Ford was running, it was too late. That's a problem that has to be solved up front. You can't, as the defensive lineman, especially when you're sending five guys, you can't be that aggressive. We talked about it in the pregame. If you go after him, you will lose. You have to contain him. You've got to close in that space. There they got greedy. They went after the sack, and he slipped up in between his guard and tackle and made a big play.
2: 24-yard run makes it first down at the Argo 43. And they will go ground game, and Roundtree is going to get nothing at all. Goss, the first man in on the tackle. It's a gain of one.
1: They continue to play heavy on the Ticat backs, but I don't know. At some point, depending on how many runs Trey Ford gets, you may want to have to adjust your strategy. Right now, they are on read plays. They're going after the back. Anytime there's play action, anytime there's a look towards the back, the Argos linebackers crash towards that back.
2: Parrish Shan, Jalen Bell, DeMarcus Johnson, the second unit for the Argos, in on the defensive line on this second down and eight from the 41-yard line. The empty out the backfield. Ford drops back to pass. He's coming to the near side with a flag down. Intercepted! Picked off at the 20-yard line. But we'll see what the flag is. Benji Franklin has the ball. Tim Croker has the call.
1: I think it's actually going to be a Ticats offside. It looked to me like one of the Ticats jumped the snap.
9: Offside, Hamilton number 37. Pelley's decline. Still to the play as a turnover. First down, Toronto.
2: Benji Franklin's second interception of the season comes at a big time, and the Argos have it at the 29-yard line. First down in a 7-7 game. Nicely underway here in quarter number two.
1: And that's the kind of defense you want to see the Argos play. On that play, they gave Ford nowhere to escape to. There was no room to run. And they forced him to make a pass that he really shouldn't have made. Really nice play on the ball. And the Argos now doing what they were supposed to do. Gives the offense, with the win now, a chance to go ahead.
2: You know, if by the end of the night, Trey Ford has more passing yards than Chad Kelly, that's probably not a good thing.
1: That won't be good.
2: Right now, it's 61-41. Ford over Kelly, and Kelly will now put it in play here from the 29-yard line. Kelly's 4 out of 7, and he has hit Unger twice on screen passes. He's the only player with 2 catches.
1: And he really only went downfield deep once, and that ball got knocked down. It was short of the intended receiver, so we'll see what difference it makes when he's got the wind at his back.
2: So it will be a first down. I think we missed a commercial break here, but we'll make up for it. Didn't see the man with the red hat on the flag until lately. I thought it was just out there for the turnover. That gives us a little more time to talk.
1: That's true.
2: Oh, by the way, I was in a business ops meeting this week. A very exciting collaboration coming out merchandise-wise for the Argos. I'm not going to give it away. I can't wait to see what it, like, I cannot wait to see what it is.
1: There's lots of things that I'm excited about for the next couple months as the Argos return home and everything else. You talked about the mesh jersey giveaway that you've got coming up. That classic Argos jersey. It's such a neat-looking design, that Gretzky candy.
2: But we're all happy that they got rid of it. But it's just such an iconic photo.
1: Oh, yeah. No, it's not something that you'd want to see the team out there wearing. But it's a moment in time. As soon as I saw that, when I saw that promotion come out, it immediately brought me back to a different time and place.
2: Argos,
1: I thought it was cool.
2: Argos take over the 29-yard line. They'll go to a bunch formation on the left side. 2 receivers near side. Good old-fashioned draw play up the middle and out to the 34-yard line for the double blue as they run right up the gut.
1: That's another one of those diagnostic plays where you're trying to see how a defense responds. The Argos had a bunch to their left, and then Unger took off full speed out to his left. And they're looking to see who goes with him, who widens out with him. And that can give you a little bit of intel as to how you might call from that formation in the future.
2: Second down and 5 from the 34-yard line. Ball on the right hash mark. Tight end to the left side. Back to pass. Kelly, he's going long. He's got single coverage downfield. Swatted away at the last second. Ben Grant wants a flag. I don't think he's going to get one, though, as they went after Quavion White out of Georgia State.
1: Yeah, he's not going to get a flag. I thought there was a lot of contact, and there was Kevin McTall that was flying down the field. He didn't have his man beat by any means, but just getting to look at this on replay, it got very handsy in there from White. And Mital's a big body, and so he doesn't often get those calls like that with hands in, but should have been one there.
2: Burnup is in for the punt. It's a very high kick, but it's short. It's going to take an Argo bounce back to the 14-yard line. And outside the 20 to the 22 goes Isaiah Wooden, and that's where the Ticats will take over first and 10.
1: I love the shot that they took, Jack Kelly airing it out for Mital. I like Kevin Mital as a deep receiver, and we were talking earlier about how he was a factor deep downfield early in the season. Haven't seen him as much doing that over the last few games, but it's nice to see them taking a shot with him running that seam route on the left side.
2: They will mark it at the 23-yard line. Argos defending the goal to our left here in quarter number 2. Ticats moving into the wind, which has died down substantially. Ground game. It's once again going to be round 3 out to the 24-yard line. Maybe a yard, maybe 2 if it's a generous spot to the 25.
1: The Ticats just, they're having trouble getting the Argos to commit to other people. I've talked about them going after the back. That time, they ran orbit motion with the receiver sort of running around the back of the formation just to see if they could loosen up the run game. Hamilton doesn't want to call nothing but passes for four. They don't want to have him drop back and throw the ball 50 times today. They're counting on this run game being part of it. But if they find themselves in second and eight in every series, they're going to be pretty upset with that.
2: Roundtree, four carries, 10 yards, but Ford has three for 47. Three receivers near side, second down and a long eight. Ford, under pressure, throws the near side. Fits it into a tight window to Curly Gittens. Makes the catch at the 35 for the first down.
1: That was really good coverage. That's an even better throw from Trey Ford. When he released that football, I felt like that was a mistake because the coverage left very little room for a completion here. I think it was Sluka that you had fanning out from the inside. You had Franklin out there on the sticks, and he fit it perfectly in between them right on the sideline.
2: 7-7, 10 minutes of change remaining here in the first half. Tight end to the near side. Two receivers will now come in motion to the near side as well. Two up top, back to passes forward, hits the running back again to the 30-yard line. Roundtree bounces off one tackle and gets an extra 5 yards as, again, a missed tackle by a Toronto Argonaut.
1: It's only a short game, but they had him in the backfield. I don't know. I think that might have been Toia that had him at first and wasn't able to bring him to the ground.
2: It was Chatfield.
1: It was Chatfield. Chatfield was out there in perfect position, but just couldn't quite bring him down, swatted at his legs. Still only got back to the line of scrimmage.
2: So it's second down and 10. Again, left hash mark. Two receivers to the near side. Three up top. Back to pass forward. He's going to go to the far sideline, and it is caught at the 40-yard line. Flirting with disaster as the ball was a little underthrown, and Tee Time was in there looking for the pick.
1: Yeah, it's a very dangerous throw to the wide side of the field. We've seen Shaq Kelly make that throw, but Shaq Kelly has a different level of arm strength. I'm not even sure that Carrick Weefall caught that ball, but either way, it's going to be short. It's going to be a punting situation. We're talking about the difference of 5 yards here, not worth challenging. It looks like there's an Argo down. See if I can get a number for us through the smoke.
2: Let's take a timeout while they deal with him. 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
2: Third down, here's the punt. It's a low line drive. Miller drops it at the 20-yard line and falls on it, so no return. As it was a low, tight spiral. I don't think that's what Mitch McCarthy wanted, the punter, who played for the national champions at Indiana, which still sounds really weird to say. But he was the Hoosiers punter last year in the Natty. And the Argos will take over at their own 19 in a 7-7 game, 8.5 minutes left. And we will take another timeout. 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
2: Downward 7-7, nothing since. And we've got 8.5 minutes left until halftime. What are you going to do for halftime today? What's the halftime show?
1: I've always wanted to juggle plates in the middle of the field.
2: Oh, good.
1: I was going to try
2: it. Like you spin the plates? Yeah, okay.
1: Throw a unicycle in there.
2: Okay, that's good. That's coming up at halftime. You won't want to miss that. I know I won't.
1: In truth, I hope there's a dog show. I like those, where the dogs do the obstacle course.
2: You don't want to put the dogs in this kind of weather.
1: No, that's true. It's fair.
2: Jack has not been happy at the Hogan household.
1: No, he's been kept inside. No long walks.
2: Yeah. Not happy. He never is, though. First down at the 19-yard line. Argo's moving from left to right, all in light blue. Ball over the left hash mark. Kelly just 4 of 8 for 41 yards so far. And they run a counter draw, and it's up the middle to Hicks, and he is going to get close to first down yardage when all is said and done. Interesting design.
1: Yeah, I love that misdirection. It didn't look quite clean. I don't think quite polished the way that Mike Miller would have wanted, but you had Hicks start out in the right slot. He came running in at the last second to the running back spot, and then on the snap, took two steps out to his right to run a counter back to the left. He ended up bringing back to the right because that's where the space was, but you had the Hamilton linebackers kind of frozen, and that's what you want from that. Over pursuit, he took advantage.
2: Argos bring in Arbuckle on a second down and one from the 28-yard line. And he will go off guard to the left side, fall forward to the 30. It's good for 2 yards and a first down. Forget Tommy Stevens. The Argos have Nick Arbuckle.
1: It's so weird. It doesn't make sense, but he's very good at it.
2: Yeah.
1: I don't think we've seen him stop yet. He's been very successful since he started doing it.
2: This is more of, you think of Stevens and it's right up the middle or guys like that. This is more, I'll make the comparison to Doug Flutie, because Flutie would kind of delay and then bounce down the line until he found out whichever bubble was working best. And we've seen that happen a couple of times for Arbuckle tonight, including a touchdown. First down at the 30. And they will go ground game again, more straightforward, off sort of behind Ryan Hunter and Desmond Bland on the left side. It'll be good for about 4 yards.
1: I can't believe we didn't see a flag on that.
2: There was a receiver
1: Toronto
2: 20 yards downfield on that.
1: At least 5 yards downfield, not maybe 20, but at least 5 yards downfield. I was waiting to see this come back, but, you know, Hamilton might even decline that anyway. I don't know. Second and six here.
2: Yeah, that's true. Second down six from the 34-yard line, left hash mark. Argo's moving from left to right. Three receivers will come to the near side. Polk, Mattel, and Unger. Quick hitter far side. Has a man wide open at the 40-yard line. And it is going to be Polk, actually, who did line up on the far side. And it will be good for a first down, down to the 48-yard line. Big chunk of change for the Argonauts.
1: That was clever, and it mixed up the Ticat defenders. You had Polk and Common out to the left side. Polk started in. They called a switch, and then Polk went to the outside, and the DBs weren't able to switch back. So you had Polk being covered by nobody and Common being covered by two Ticat defenders. That's exactly what you want to try and do on that. You can take advantage of the waggle rules in the CFL and really cause chaos for those DBs, because they've got to make that call. Do we switch who we're covering, or do we stay on our man?
2: Don't see Coxie on the field side very often.
1: No, that and Mittal as the point. They had a bunch to the right side. Again, we talked about diagnostic plays. That's another one you want to see. How does Hamilton defend this?
2: Argos had to call a timeout because there was virtually no time left on the clock. It'll be a first down at the 49-yard line, but the Argos
7: timeout, Toronto
2: caller first of two.
1: It's not a good one to burn. You hate to use a timeout for anything other than challenges or late-game clock stoppages when you need to conserve time. You only have two for the entire game, so any other usage of that, be it for substitution problems or, in that case, time management, clock management, it's not acceptable.
2: Ball at the 49-yard line over on the left hash mark. Two receivers to the near side. Argos have three in the backfield. Kelly is going to throw it deep. He's got a man downfield. It's overthrown and incomplete. Ungerer wants a call badly. He's really not happy. He doesn't say very much very often. And he feels he was interfered with. Ball was overthrown, and we'll see if Mike Miller's going to throw the challenge flag. But Unger still pounding his chest, saying that there was pass interference on Walton. I don't know.
1: Yeah, it wasn't enough for me to try to throw a challenge flag. Unger, I didn't think, judged that ball very well. I thought he pulled up thinking that ball was going to come down. It was almost picked by Walton, who kept going with it.
2: Second down and 10 for the 49. Flirting with field goal range. The wind has died down a bit. Kelly will drop back. Four-man rush. He rolls to the right. He dumps it off. He's got Isaiah Smith, who gets tripped up in space and will get about 2 or 3 yards. And we'll see if the punt unit comes out or Liram Hairalahu.
1: This is dicey, especially with Wooden as a returner. Yeah. It just makes me nervous, this long a kick.
2: Liram is walking back now. They're going to punt.
1: That's probably the right call. That's too bad that Isaiah Smith couldn't sidestep that one tackle. He was brought down by the ankle, which you don't usually find success in trying to bring down a big back like Smith. But had he been able to shake it, I don't know if he gets the first down, but he at least gives you a shot at a field goal.
2: James Burnham comes out, and he's going to angle it for the corner. The Aussie kicks one Aussie style. It's going to be caught at the 5-yard line and returned to the 9-yard line. Very good coverage on a very dangerous returner. 4:11 left in the half. We'll take the timeout. 7-7 Argos and Ticats. It's Argo football on TSN 1050.
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1: Burnham's been good. Like, the placement has been very good. John Haggerty, I think, is punting as well as anyone in the league this season. I think he is the best punter in the league this season. And so you think, well, that's going to be a huge loss. Such a treat to be able to find James Burnham, to be able to trade for him with Ottawa. It's a conditional pick for next year. You're not talking about a high draft pick or anything like that. And for him to come in right away, be able to punt like this, to place the ball in the corner against a dangerous returner and provide enough hang time to allow your coverage team to get down there, that's everything you want from a guy that you just brought in this week.
2: He was Ottawa's second-round global pick a year ago out of the University of Alabama. Four receivers going out to the right side. Roundtree is in the backfield with Ford, one receiver, wide to the left. Ford, quarterback draw, it's intentional, and he'll get about 4 yards. Nice job collapsing on him, as the linebackers were not fooled at all.
1: Those aren't the plays that I worry about. Like, the designed runs for Trey Ford don't scare me, because your eyes are in the backfield. Linebackers are taking their read steps. Their eyes are on the quarterback right from the snap of the football. And yeah, he got 4 yards out of it, but that's fine. What I'm more worried about is the unplanned runs, the scrambles, where everything breaks down and he takes off. That's what has killed the Argos in the first quarter.
2: Adarius Pickett made the tackle. It's a long 5 on second down from just inside the 15-yard line. Backfield is empty. Four-man rush. Ford's going to try it again. He's got room, and he is going to run for the first down out to the 20-yard line. They're going to mark it just past the 20, so the University of Waterloo product, who oddly looks pretty at home in black and gold after winning the Heck Brighton with the Waterloo Warriors, who also wear black and gold, if you're not familiar with OUA football. So it's a first down just outside the 20. 7-7, we've hit the three-minute warning.
1: It's a color, a famous color scheme, Waterloo, Hamilton, Pittsburgh, very similar looks. So, yeah, he'll probably feel right at home wearing these colors.
2: So the three-minute warning will take the timeout. 7-7 Argos and Ticats. It's Argo football on TSN 1050.
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2: 7-7, Hamilton and Toronto. Hogan and Grant with you. It's a first down for the Ticats at their own 20. With exactly 3 minutes remaining here in quarter number two.
1: You would love to have stopped Hamilton on that last play. Trey Ford got to the 20, needed to get to the 20. Argos are arguing that he might have been a yard short, but that's the danger of Ford, is that you have to be very careful with him. You can't just send four guys and not worry about it as a linebacker or a member of the secondary. You always have to be thinking about it, and that can be dangerous, because if you, in the back of your mind, are thinking, I wonder what Trey Ford is doing right now while trying to cover a guy downfield,
2: yeah,
1: you're going to get burned by that guy.
2: Just waiting for them to blow play in here. Argos wearing all light blue helmets and jerseys and pants and socks. Ticats in the Waterloo colors. Black helmets and jerseys and socks with gold pants.
1: You have a couple guys taking it a step further with the blue shoes, like Chatfield, who's back out there now.
2: Oh, there tonight.
1: Pickett with the blue shoes is all light blue.
2: It's all about the style. From the 20-yard line, it's a first and 10. Kelly, play action. He wants to throw to the near sideline. He's got Keandre Smith to the 35 to the 40 and is knocked out of bounds. Smith had a bad game last week. He had more than a couple drops and was very vocal about his drops after the game. That's his second catch of the night.
1: He was wide
2: first
1: open.
2: First catch of the night.
1: Wide open on that play. There was a bust to this side of the field. Benji Franklin was the corner over to this near side. He was deep with deep coverage responsibility. There should have been someone with flaps responsibility, but nobody was there at all. And that left Smith with tons of room.
2: From the 41-yard line, Ticats have a tight end in on the near side who takes one step back, a tight end up top as well, and they will run to Roundtree again, who gets hit a yard downfield, if that. It's a very short gain, if any. It's second and long.
1: You know who doesn't like this Argos game plan is Roundtree. that has been the focal point of Toronto's defensive effort, is we are not letting Roundtree get any yards this week.
2: Well, he has 12 on five carries. Argos will take that. They'll also take, Keandre Smith with one catch, Kenny Lawler with one catch, although it was a touchdown. It's been mostly Trey Ford tonight. Second down and 8. He'll drop back. He wants to go over the middle. He'll swing it out outside. There's a lot of room outside, and it will be a first down. Right to the sticks as he dumped it out to Roundtree. And he might not be very successful running the football, but he's had a couple of catches so far. That's his fifth.
1: He was left in as a blocker on that play and just squeaked out late. The Argos did send five. Hamilton picked it up fairly well, and Roundtree, with no one to pick up, he went to the right side, and there wasn't a man there for him. He just leaked out of the backfield and Ford found

0: going to be a completion to Curley Gittens Jr. as that was a gun. I thought that might get picked at one point, but he squeezed it in there for the first down to the 30.
1: I think that was D'Angelo. He was deep at the start of the play. This Argos defense has been moving guys all over the place. That's not D'Angelo. That was Bolden. 34, not 35, coming from the safety spot. That's why he was deep.
0: From the 30, four-man rush. Swing pass near side, and again, round three gets drilled at the 29-yard line after a gain of one.
1: Derek Sluka made that tackle. He's been on the field a ton tonight. They're just the different personnel packages that they can use. And again, I think that's a real strength of this team, is that they have so many guys that are comfortable playing in different spots. Sluka's played safety before. You got Pickett, who's comfortable dropping deep. We talked about D'Angelo before, but Bolden back deep middle right now. Sluka on the field still, in the sort of 3-3 stack that the Argos have right now.
0: He had 12 tackles last week, 10 on defense, 2 more on specials. Second down and 9 from the 29. Four-man rush. Ford steps up in the pocket, gets out of the pocket. He was dead to rights, and he's going to run to the 25 for the first down to the 20 to the 19. Unbelievable. They had him wrapped up, everything but the bow on him. And he got out of the grasp and gets the first down. It's been that kind of half for the Argos.
1: He's an exceptionally strong runner, and he's not easy to bring down. It's not the same as tackling other quarterbacks. And so there, Ralph Hawley had him wrapped up. Most quarterbacks go down when you've got Ralph Hawley on your back like that. But Ford sort of ducked under it. Hawley slid off, and then Ford ran for the first down.
0: He's got 57 rushing yards already. 51 seconds remaining. Ball at the 18-yard line of the Argonauts. It's 7-7. Ford with an empty backfield. Crossing route, has a man inside the 10. It's Curley Gittens Jr. to the 8. It'll be good for a first down. They'll mark it at the 7.5. And the Argo defense is getting frustrated with one Trey Ford.
1: Yeah, they are. And that wasn't a Trey Ford special. That was just simply a great football play. Ford got the snap, knew where he wanted to go with it, saw the middle of the field was open, and took that slant.
0: From the 7-yard line, left hash mark, three receivers will come to the near side. Ford's going to roll to the right, looking, under pressure, rolling, throwing. Ball was caught, but I think out of bounds.
1: It's close.
0: It will be out of bounds, and it will be second down and a goal.
1: Now, I love how they played Ford there, because he beat contain. They were containing traditionally, but then the contain man got a bit of a chip, but D'Angelo fired as the second defender, who was kind of, not really as a spy there, but if Ford escaped to that side, that triggered him firing.
0: Keandre Smith made the catch, but both feet well out of bounds. Second and goal from the 7-yard line.
1: This is a huge play for the Argos defense here. You can't give up a touchdown here. There's 30 seconds left in the half. This likely is going to be the last score of the first half here. You want it to be 3, not 7.
0: Four receivers, including Roundtree, go to the right. Ford looking to run. He's rolling for his life. Chased backwards. They don't get him. He's at the 20, and he's going to be brought down at the 17-yard line. And a late flag and a second late flag come out. It was Hawley who got him, but did he get him on a face mask?
1: That's the frustrating thing when you're trying to get a hold of a guy like this. You see how slippery Ford is as a runner.
0: Argos defense.
2: Thank you, foul, running the pace, throwing the pass for face mask. Toronto number 99.
0: Wow.
2: First down.
0: That's three times tonight that Hawley fought. He had Ford. Ford threw out of one. Ralph Hawley still doesn't have a sack. He could have three in this half.
1: Yeah, and he was in great position. They had him. They almost sacked Ford twice on that play. They had him wrapped up there, but as Ford bent down, Hawley grabbed a hold of his face mask.
0: First and goal from the one. They're in the gun. They empty out the backfield. Ante Litre now comes up under center and is going to fall forward for the first down with flags on the play. It's going to be offside against Toronto, although both flags came out exceptionally late. It's an easy call to make. And the Ticats have their first lead.
2: Toronto. Pelly's decline. Result of the play is a touchdown.
0: They moved forward into the gun, and that had Ante Litre moving up and down against the line. He is one of their short yardage guys, and he came up under center and fell forward.
2: Offside with Toronto number 94.
0: Chatfield.
1: And that's like, you know, the quarterback sneak, the sneak from Litre, that's not the problem. The problem is the plays that led up to that and the missed opportunities for this Argos defense. Missed sacks on two occasions that burned them.
0: On that drive,

0: More to come as we look back on this. Extra point is up and good, and it's 14-7 as the Ticats take their first lead with 19 seconds left in the first half.
1: Not at all the way that you want this half to end. I would actually try and push to try and get a field goal to end this half. I know there's only 19 seconds. You're looking for a big return to start and then see if you can just hit a play or two in the remaining seconds and leave this first half with a field goal and a few extra points.
0: Isaiah Smith and Dymier Miller will drop back. 19 ticks on the ticker. And we're going to take a timeout, I believe. No, we're going to have to keep it here. Back at the ranch, Alex will make up these during halftime. If that works for you. So the Argos looking for a big return here, and they're going to send Hicks out with Miller. It had been Isaiah Smith. We'll see if he's okay. But each of the Argo returners will stand at the 15-yard line. And, of course, the Telltales are now absolutely limp.
1: I know. It's been that kind of luck the Argos have had at times this year.
0: Although in the far end zone, they are blowing rather heavily. It's a weird building for wind. Here's the kickoff from Legio. It's a high, short one, and it's going to be Miller coming up and taking it at the 21-yard line at the numbers. 25, 30, 35, 40, up the sideline to the 45-yard line. So the Argos with 13 seconds left need 15 yards to maybe attempt a field goal?
1: Yeah, that's what you want. 13 seconds is time for two plays if the first is incomplete or if you get out of bounds. You obviously don't want to use a timeout here. The Argos have already burned one. Yeah. In this half with the play clock winding down a few drives ago. So right here, you're looking for about a 15-yard play anywhere on the field. If you can get 15 yards, player goes down, you can leisurely walk out Arulahu for a half-ending field goal.
0: Three receivers to the near side, two up top. They empty out the backfield. Kelly is going to go over the middle, knocked down at the line of scrimmage. Second time tonight. This time it's Miles Fox sticking a glove up and knocking it down. With 7 seconds left. Now you've got 6 seconds to make a play, essentially.
1: Yeah, and that's still fine. I'm okay with that. I keep the strategy the exact same. That was a smart play from Fox. He wasn't getting any penetration at all. Just got stood up at the line and so decided, oh, I can still make myself useful. And got into Chad Kelly's passing lane and threw up his big hands.
0: Kelly only 70 passing yards, 6 of 12 in the opening half. Three receivers near side. Kelly's got to get rid of it. He does across midfield to the 50-yard line with 2 seconds left. As that was Polk who made the catch. So now do you try the 57-yard field goal? The answer is yes, as out comes Hirolahu.
1: You do, and you have to, as a field goal team, be ready to cover. You have faith in Hirolahu making the 57-yarder, but what you're reinforcing with that group, because it's mostly offensive linemen that are out there protecting for Hirolahu, they've got to fan out. As soon as this ball is kicked, you can't wait and watch to see if it goes in. You've got to get downfield because there is a dangerous returner in Isaiah Wooden sitting back in the end zone waiting for this.
0: It'll be a 58-yard field goal attempt. The right footer gets it up, and it is straight. He just missed it to the left. It was a low-line drive. Now look out. Here's Wooden, 15-20, near side, 25, and knocked out of bounds at the 30-yard line. So Hirolahu, now we get a late flag, and that's going to be an unsportsmanlike on the Argos, I believe, on Kemp.
1: Yeah,
0: we'll find out what the call is, but Hirolahu really kicked that low to get the added distance. He just missed it to the left.
1: The problem here, this is going to be against the Argos, I think, and this could move. There's going to be one more play added to the end of this half because you're not able to end on a penalty that way. So I think, are they saying it was after the play?
0: It was after the half.
2: Yeah. Dead ball. Foul against Toronto number 61.
0: It was Camp.
2: That 15-yard penalty will be applied in the second half. The first half is over.
0: So we will take the timeout, 14-7 Ticats. 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
4: 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They'll look back and maybe feel that they could have won the group if things had gone differently, maybe against Switzerland, and they'll learn lessons from things that went wrong. 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
0: Well, we don't say it very often, but an underwhelming first half of football offensively for the Argos. They trail Hamilton 14-7 tonight at Hamilton Stadium. Chad Kelly, 7 of 13 for 84 yards, but it's certainly not all on him. He's had two knockdowns at the line of scrimmage. I can't think of any drops, but it's just he hasn't had a lot of time.
1: And there haven't been a lot of players open downfield. We've got a great vantage point where it's so much height up here. And I'm looking on every play
0: great
1: to
0: for
1: see.
0: You.
1: Yes, I know. Not so much for you, especially with all the smoke in here. It's amazing how much, because obviously the smoke levels have diminished enough that the teams can play, and that's great. But even this amount of smoke with this kind of distance we're talking about, it accumulates to a point where it's really difficult to see the numbers.
0: Yeah.
1: But
0: yeah.
1: What I am able to see is that Toronto Argonauts receivers are not open. We've seen Chad Kelly basically decide on matchups because there's no open receivers. So he sees, I've got Kevin Mitale one-on-one, I'm going to take a shot. I've got Dave Unger one-on-one, I'm going to take a shot. I've got Dimir Miller, who's running downfield and his defenders aren't looking, I'm going to take a shot. But what you want to see is players open at that mid-level, the level that Chad Kelly's more comfortable with, and that just simply hasn't been there.
0: Why do you think that is?
1: Well, so Hamilton's getting pressure with their D-line. They're not having to send pressure. They haven't been blitzing,
0: it's
1: Chad.
0: It's just four.
1: Yeah.
0: Think of a five, four, six-man rush.
1: It's just a four-man rush, and they're getting there. They're forcing Chad to throw the ball in rhythm. But the problem is you've got linebackers in coverage, so you've got eight guys that are covering five guys. So there's not a lot of space. So on each of those plays, Chad is just trying to find, well, what's my best situation? Nobody's open, so I'll just do the math and assume that Mitale, Unger, you know, whoever it is going to make a play on this.
0: Hicks and Smith combining for 40 yards on the ground. Roundtree, they've done a nice job on him, 20 yards on six carries. But Trey Ford, six carries, 68 yards, over 11 yards a pop.
1: And not a lot of those design runs, a couple. But the ones that really were backbreaking is where it looked like they were going to get off the field. There was a second down situation. They've got really good contain. They've got coverage downfield. They start to close in, and then Ford is able to break a tackle, get out of a sack, and extend the play and either make a throw after that or run it himself for a first down. The Tiger Cats are 11 of 13 converting second downs in the first half, which is just inexcusable. It's backbreaking. Like, you can't have second down situation. And these aren't second and ones, second and twos. These have been second and six, second and seven. And they just haven't been able to get off the field. Once they got off the field with a pick, and then once they forced the punt.
0: And the Argos haven't been great on second down, and that's 55%.
1: Right.
0: Which isn't great. Ticats permit 50.5%. So, you know, you're looking at the league, it's about 50-50, whether you're going to convert on second down or not. What was that number again? 11 of 13?
1: 11 of 13 they've converted.
0: Man, that's not good. We'll take the timeout. We'll get what Coach Grant over here would do offensively to shake things up when we return. It is 14-7 at halftime. Ticats over the Argos. 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
0: Seven to break, 3.5 to go until the second half begins. A couple of things here. I thought Chad Kelly would have this one by now. He entered the game needing 137 yards to tie Kerwin Bell for seventh all-time in Argo passing yards with 88-12, but he only has 84 so far in the first half. And on the Hairaulahu field goal at the end of the half, had he connected with the 58-yarder, it would have been an Argo record. When I noticed this a couple of years ago, it surprised me that nobody had a 58-yarder. Zenon Andrasision, a 57-yarder back in 1980. Boris Beattie, a BD3 from 56 against the Ticats. And then Liram did it twice last year, which tied his career long. I think he had one in Hamilton that was 56. So that's kind of catching up on the field goal. So now, coach, offensive poobah. What do you do here to shake this thing up?
1: So the problem is that Hamilton's getting pressure with four. And so there are a couple of things that you can do. First of all, they've been running the ball well. They're almost 6 yards a carry. And I think you can't get away from that. Obviously, it's just a one-score game. Go back to running the football. You look at the things that worked on that first drive. They ran the football well. They ran a couple bubble screens to receivers. That stuff's there. Like I talk about stuff not being open downfield. It's true stuff's not open deep downfield. stuff is open near the line of scrimmage, and it doesn't have to be quick screens. Those drag routes are there. Checkdowns are there. That's not the stuff that Chad typically throws. He wants to push the ball a little bit further downfield. But if Hamilton is going to continue getting home with four, then you have to at least let your receivers make plays. Get the ball into Kevin Mitchell's hands at the line of scrimmage. See if he can make a man miss or get 7 or 8 yards out of it. Take what's there. But I think you put this on the offensive line. You say, look, guys, we need you to give Chad Kelly time. We can't have him being forced to throw in 2.5 seconds every time there's a four-man rush. And so if they can do that, then it opens up everything. But if they can't, then it means just adjusting what you're doing. Hit the open underneath stuff, hit the drag routes, hit those shallow crossers, and the stuff deeper downfield will start to open up once you do that.
0: How about this? The Argos, kind of you respect the star defensive players on the other side. Winton McManus, Stavros Katsantonis, and Jamal Peters have combined for zero defensive plays. No tackles, no knockdowns, no nothing. You would think in that situation you'd be cooking with gas.
1: You would think so. I know. Like you haven't really noticed them on the field. Those are some
0: great players. Done anything.
1: But yeah, they haven't really had a chance.
0: They haven't closed out. They're making plays. It's just they're doing what they're supposed to do.
1: Yeah, there aren't a lot of openings. It was a very frustrating first half offensively because, again, you've got some stuff that's there. It's just not stuff that they've been able to sustain drives with. After that first drive, it was really very little penetration.
0: So at the end of the half, the play was over, that went out of bounds, and offensive. It was a missed field goal return on the 58-yarder. Offensive right tackle Brandon Kemp went into the Ticats bench and took a 15. So the Ticats deferred when they won the coin toss. They are taking the football. They are taking the wind. And Liram Hairaolahu stands at his own 15-yard line after the 15-yard penalty. So let's just say the Ticats have a good chance of starting in good field position.
1: Yeah, well, their deepest returner is standing at their own 32-yard line right now. So that's where they expect to get the ball. You would think this will be somewhere around the 50 or close to midfield.
0: Around midfield. So here's Hairaolahu with the kick. It's a low frisbee that comes down to the 31-yard line. It's Wood to the 45 to the 50. Bounces it out to midfield and is tackled there. They will mark him at the Argo 52. So a very costly penalty by Brandon Kemp. Here's the defense for the Argos. Andrew Chatfield Jr. and Jonathan Congo are the ends. Ralph Hawley, Sewanee Tuia are in the middle. Isaac D'Arcangelo, Owen Goss, Adarius Pickett at the next level. Benji Franklin, Tavares McFadden at the corners. The halfbacks are Deshaun Amos in his 100th game, and James Caesar, and Bubba Bolden is the safety. At the 52-yard line, Trey Ford, 14 of 18 for 138 yards, a touchdown and a pick. He also ran for 68 yards in the opening 30. Ball on the left hash mark. Ford drops back to pass. He's going to swing it out to the near side. Nothing doing. He threw it out to Roundtree, and he got swallowed whole by D'Arcangelo at midfield. It's a substantial loss of 3 yards.
1: It's a great play by D'Arcangelo to be there. He was all over Roundtree as he escaped, but it's another tackle that came in high. We've seen a number of tackles get sort of ducked under today.
0: Is that Congo down? You've got the glasses.
1: Yeah, it looks like.
0: Or is that
1: I thought it was Chatfield. Yes, that is Chatfield that's down on the outside now. He's being looked at by the trainers.
0: Second time he's gone down tonight. Walked off the first time. But he is sitting up, and they're looking at the legs, and hopefully it's a cramp.
1: Yeah, you're hoping. He's talking to the trainers right now and just sort of pointing where it hurts, what hurts, everything else. But you're right, he went down earlier. Hopefully he's going to be okay and we'll be able to walk this off.
0: Second down and 13, Coach. I know you're the offensive guy, not the defensive guy. Do you send pressure? Do you send three? Especially maybe with Chatfield out. What do you do?
1: Well, I'm expecting, so as an offensive coordinator on the other side, if I think about, well, what do I want to see? I would love to see the Argos just send a three-man rush and give me time to figure out what to do downfield. So that's not what I would do. As a defensive coordinator, I do want to send heat. I want to send a blitz, let my DBs know that the ball's going to be coming out fast, get there and make a play. But if you're sending heat, you cannot let Trey Ford escape.
0: He's not putting very much weight at all. He is a little bit now on his left leg as he is being led off by Josh Shule and Mark Belmore, the athletic therapists for the Argonauts.
1: Yeah, that doesn't look good at all. The way He's trying to put weight on it, but he's having trouble putting any weight on it at all, the left leg.
0: DeMarcus Johnson comes in, and he will fill in at the end spot for Chatfield on a second down and almost 13 from midfield. Ticats moving from left to right. Back to pass under a four-man rush. He's looking to the near side. He's got a man underneath, but overthrew him. Keandre Smith jumped for it, and the Argo defense bails out a penalty at the end of the half by Brandon Kemp, and the Ticats have to punt.
1: That was a terrific four-man rush. We talked about the dangers of that. If you can't get pressure, they got pressure. They really closed that down. Ford had to speed up his process. He ended up firing that football too high, out of bounds. And you're right, the Argos defense did what they had so much trouble doing in the first half. They got out of there on a second down.
0: Only the second punt from McCarthy. Mitch McCarthy, the Aussie, who won a national championship last year with Indiana. Here's the kick. End over end. Miller will take it at the 2-yard line, and he'll come up the near side. He's got the 10, he's got the 15. And was not able to turn the corner for a second time. So the Argos will take over at their own 16-yard line, trailing 14-7. And now we get a chance to see what was changed at halftime. Yeah, maybe not in plays, but at least in mindset.
1: Yeah, I think, you know, it gives you a chance to regroup and kind of go back to some of the stuff that's working. We talked about some of those things. The run game was there. The short passing game was there. I think that's what they have to start off with here. And see if they can. They got to build a drive. They can't leave their defense out there for two thirds of the time.
0: Kassar in at tight end on the left side. He'll now leave the tackle. They fake a pitch. They do pitch it out to Hicks. Near side 20, 25, 30. And he'll take it out to the 33, to the 34, to the 35. And the whistle finally goes with the rugby scrum coming to an end. But a very big run for Sam Hicks to start the half.
1: This is a play the Argos have not run yet this year. It's actually, I believe Ryan Dinwiddie's the first coach I saw run this. It was a few years ago. It looks like it's going to be an inside run. So Sam Hicks started out to Chad Kelly's left, angled inside like it was going to be sort of a center mesh point, and then he bounced it out and got a pitch from Chad Kelly instead. And so what that does, it collapses the Ticats D-line, and they get beat outside.
0: Kelly back to pass on an in-rope picked off, intercepted by Jamal Peters. And he'll take it out of the 31-yard line as the former Argo makes his presence felt with an interception, his first of the season.
1: There's nothing much to say here. It's just a ball you can't throw. Jamal Peters was in a perfect spot. This was never open, not even for a second. Peters was just waiting underneath for it. Chad never saw him, clearly. Peters undercut it and got a bit of a return.
0: Ticats have a short field when we come back. 14-7, 3 minutes into the second half. It's Argo football on TSN 1050.
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0: First, second time he was an All-CFL player, he was with the Argos in 2022, same year he won a Grey Cup.
1: He must have been stunned that that ball came his way. He had underneath coverage, was just kind of monitoring things out to Kelly's left side. And there wasn't a moment where any receiver looked open to that side. Chad had time. He just stood back there. He just clearly did not see Peters. He thought he had an open receiver to the left side, threw it right at Jamal Peters, who took it back all the way down to the Argos 31. And the defense, which just had a great two and out, are going to be asked to do that again. And they're already in field goal range, though.
0: from the 31-yard line. That's where they'll put it in play. Trey Ford, 15 of 20 for a buck 36. One touchdown, one pick. He's also run for 68 yards on six scampers. Ball on the left hash mark. The Ticats are moving from left to right. Argyle's all in light blue. They'll run it around Roundtree again, and again he gets hit in the backfield, but this time he'll end up gaining about 6-plus yards inside the 25.
1: An outside zone run that just kept gaining ground. Those offensive linemen that are running out to the left, there's an injured Ticat down now. It is one of those offensive linemen way out to the left side.
0: You get a number? Is that Dobson?
1: I think it's 56.
0: That would be Trevor Reed, the left tackle. Signed here in February, first day of free agency.
1: I didn't see what happened to him, if he got rolled up on or what. That play headed out wide left, and those offensive linemen just kept pushing downfield. It wasn't like any sort of hole opened up. Very patient run there from Roundtree.
0: Reed playing left tackle. He was Saskatchewan's most outstanding rookie a couple of years ago, and then was with the Minnesota Vikings last year, and then came back here as a free agent in February, but he has not moved. You can tell he's in obvious discomfort.
1: Yeah, and even from the reactions of the Tiger Cats around him, they've taken a knee. A few Tiger Cats are next to him saying prayers, and others just waiting and hoping that he's able to somehow get up.
0: He is moving his upper body a little bit, but it's not quite writhing, but you can tell he's in a considerable amount of discomfort, and now the doctors are heading out as well, as you're going to end up with six staff members out there. And we're going to scoot away while they tend to Trevor. It's 14-7 Hamilton to bring in the golf cart out. 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
21: Hey everybody, how are you tonight? Sounds great!
0: This week, obviously, Bo Levi Mitchell. And this week, it's Trevor Reed. They've got the cart out there, and they had a backboard out there. And you said you saw what looked to be an air cast?
1: Yeah, it looks like they're trying to immobilize his leg, and they've got the cart out there ready to take him out here. But, yeah, it looked like it was his right leg that they were trying to fit with sort of a splinter and air cast to keep that still.
0: If they put out the air cast, that's not good. We saw that last week with Bo. We saw that a couple of years ago in Montreal with Chad Kelly, and we hope that the injury to the Louisville product is not as severe as what Chad's was and what we assume Bo Levi's is.
1: Yeah, and you never know. And, you know, the training staff, they're so great at what they do. All these CFL teams, they are very cautious, always very cautious. But usually when you see a cart come out that quickly, it's, you know, they have an immediate concern.
0: Well, the good thing is he's sitting up. Like, they didn't put him on a backboard or anything. He's sitting up on the back of the cart. It is an air cast, and it's on his... Oh, no, it isn't. They just stabilized it. So yeah, it's not an air cast. That's good news. Or is that an air... Yeah, it is an air cast. Sorry. And that's on his right ankle.
1: Yeah.
0: So... tough one as he leaves the field, getting a round of applause from both Ticat and Argo fans. So let's get back to football now, although that's not the most important thing on that play. It was a gain of six. It sets up a second down and four from the Argo 24-yard line.
1: And we'll see what kind of movement we have on the Ticat's O-line. I think they're going to move Revenberg out to left tackle. Let's see.
0: You got Kolonkowski, the former Argo. Do they move Dobson out to guard?
1: Yeah.
0: Kolonkowski's in at center.
1: They have bounced Revenberg out to left tackle.
0: And Liam Dobson goes from center to left guard. So with four to good on second down, they will go ground game again. And round three will move the pile and get the first down, down to the 20-yard line. He's not getting big chunks, but with the Argos defense wearing down a little bit, they're able to out-physical them.
1: Yeah, in the first half, that would have been stuff for a loss. They were in position. They hit Roundtree in the backfield, but he just got low and drove for that first down.
0: So it's a first down at the 20-yard line. Ticats moving from left to right. Argos all in light blue. Argos, the men in the black hats. Empty at the backfield. Four. Sidearms one to the 20, to the 15, to the 10, as bouncing off a couple of tackles was Kenny Lawler with only his second catch of the night.
1: That formation makes me very nervous. The Ticats have only run it twice tonight. Sort of empty backfield, four out to one side, two out to the other side. There are so many opportunities for Trey Ford to move around with it being that emptied out. There's no one left in the middle whatsoever. The Argos did a fairly good job there holding that up for a gain of about nine, but there's big play potential for sure.
0: They didn't get the first down, but it's close enough that Jake Dolagallo will come out, all 6'7" of them. He was not good as a quarterback in replacement of Bo Levi Mitchell, but he's good on short yardage, and at 6'7" you don't have to fall very far forward, and the Argos say he didn't get it, which would make it third down and short.
1: Yeah,
0: Ticats leading by seven.
1: I don't think he got it either. No, they're gonna spot that short of the line that they needed to get to. It's gonna be third down.
0: And Scott Milanovich is gonna leave the short yardage crew out. The regular offense was set to come back out onto the field.
1: That was Ralph Hawley. Ralph Hawley got into the backfield, wrapped up Dolagallo.
0: You know he's fired up after missing three sacks in the first half.
1: For sure.
0: So Dolagallo is going to come up under center. They're going to empty out the backfield. Dolagallo will fall forward, and I think he got it going behind the right guard, Nate Dumoulin-Duguay.
1: There's a flag that came in late here from behind the Ticats. Because usually you would think, well, it's probably an offside, but not from where that flag came from. It wasn't either sideline official.
0: Tim Croker's the referee, and
1: he's the one that threw it.
0: What do we have? Tim, what did you see? It's against the Argos. I can tell you that much as they're moving it down to the 1 yard line, so probably a major foul.
2: Major foul. Face mask. Toronto number 35. First down of the 1 yard line.
0: Used to be half the distance to the goal line. They changed that last year. If it's a major foul, it goes as far as it has to go. If you can get inside the 20, if the foul is at the 19, it moves 15 yards. If it's inside the 15, it goes to the 1 yard line. So it's a first down and goal, and Dolagallo will stay in. They'll start four backs behind him to start. They'll split out. Dolagallo comes up under center. And we'll go left side this time and into the end zone. Bouncing off the guard, bouncing into the end zone, and it's 20-7.
1: This is not at all the way the Argos wanted this game to go, and there's blame to go around. It starts with the offense only having 7 points halfway through the third quarter. That has not been what Toronto's offense has been about so far this season. They have to get themselves in gear. The defense has had moments, but they've had trouble all night long getting off the field on second down, especially second and medium. And then, you know, special teams has been all right. That's probably been the highlight of the game so far, the special teams coverage and maybe the punting, but that's not what you want to turn to when you're saying, where's your best stuff coming from?
0: Leggio in to convert the touchdown, and does so. It's 21-7 with 8.5 minutes remaining in the third quarter. 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
0: Second one-yard touchdown for the Ticats. The Argos have a one-yard touchdown. And the Ticats also have a 25-yard touchdown pass from Ford to Waller. So we sit at 21-7 with 8:32 remaining in the third quarter, and the Argos offense needs some giddy-up, man.
1: They do. It's not about urgency in terms of time. It doesn't have to be quick scores. You don't have to take risks, gamble, or anything like that. Lots of time left. You have to be efficient. You have to complete passes. You've got to be able to sustain blocks. You can't get penalties and set yourself back. But they're in a situation right now where you can't afford any more catastrophic mistakes. You can't turn the ball over. That was the problem on the last drive. The Argos looked like they were in a good situation. They'd force Hamilton to punt the ball away after getting great starting field position. Seemed to be putting something together and then just had an inexcusable interception. So they got to clean that up.
0: A week ago, I didn't check this stat this week, but a week ago the Argos led the CFL in terms of points off turnovers. And tonight, they didn't score off the one turnover, and they just gave up seven off a turnover there. So that's not good. But I agree with you, time-wise, there's no urgency, but just to get some momentum. And we have a whistle for I don't know why.
1: No, it's usually what you see when the ball falls off the tee, but that wasn't the case
0: here. Yeah, that's what I thought had happened, yeah. And it didn't.
1: No, the officials are just resetting, getting them themselves together here.
0: I think they started toward the ball before they had started the 20-second clock. So Legio to kick off. And Miller and Hicks are deep, and it's going to be Damier Miller taking it at the 10-yard line. Near numbers moving right to left. Middle of the field, 15, 20, 25, 30. Cuts outside. He's got a big one. 40, 45, 50. Across midfield to the 40, and he's tripped up at the 30-yard line. There were two other Ticats who had him angled, but a really nice open field tackle by Loic Gagné, the fifth rounder this year out of Concordia, to not save the touchdown, but Miller would have had another 10 or 15.
1: I can't believe Gagné got him. He had an angle, obviously, yeah. But I thought once we saw that last block, I thought Miller was gone. He's got such great speed. I like the strategy there to have him come to the opposite side. They had designed a return to the right. He was lined up as the left returner, so it gives him a chance to get up to full speed, and he's so tough to hit when he's got that speed going.
0: First down, Argos at the 30. Back to pass, Kelly steps up in the pocket, gets away, throws over the middle, caught at the 12-yard line. It's going to be an Argonaut first down. It's Coleman with his first catch of the night, and the Argos have it. First and goal at the 9.
1: Kelly made a play and Coleman made a play. A missed block around the right side could have been catastrophic there. Brandon Kemp just not able to corral his guy. Kelly saw it, stepped up in the pocket, bought himself some time, kind of like what we've seen Trey Ford do on a few plays, and that allowed for Coleman to get free downfield. He made a heck of a catch before getting popped at the 10-yard line.
0: the back end of the football is on the 10-yard line. So it's a first and goal from the left hash mark. Argos go tight end to the near side. Play action. Kelly steps up under pressure. Rolling, throwing, and it's almost picked off by Stubblefield. Not a great decision by Chad to throw that one, as that could have been a disaster. But at one hop, Stubblefield at second and goal.
1: He was just trying to make a play, but that I thought that was going to be a pick. When he released that football, that looked like it was going to be a pick. But for the second play in a row, he had to duck a Hamilton defender coming off the edge, almost untouched. No blitz, just simply Argos offensive linemen missing their man.
0: Second and goal at the 10-yard line. Three receivers will go up top, two to the near side. Isaiah Smith in the backfield. Four-man rush. Kelly, crossing route, has Unger to the five. No further, though. It'll be third down and five. Coach Grant, what do you do?
1: 100%, you go for it here. Third and five, third and goal from the five. The reason you go for it is the 3 points are not worth the 40 yards of field position you're giving up. If you don't get it here, Hamilton's back on their five-yard line. The field goal does you no good here.
0: Well, they're going to bring out Hairalahu regardless.
1: The math on this, to me, I just don't like. You get the 3 points, that's automatic. But now 35 yards of field position is what you hand the Ticats, and I just don't like that exchange. I'd rather go for the touchdown.
0: Hairalahu has missed three straight, and this is a pooch shot, and it is good. He kicked it up on the roof of the... Is it going to come down? It's rolling. It's rolling. There, it's going to drop. Kicked it up on the roof of the pavilion in the end zone here in Hamilton. So it's a field goal, a chippy, little 12-yarder, and the Argos do cut into the lead. It's 21-10. We'll take the timeout. It's Argo football on TSN 1050.
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0: Oh, we're back. Okay. 21-10. I'm not a fan of Sweet Caroline.
1: I like it. It's not my
0: favorite song. It's vocal line dance.
1: The people like it. The people like it. They, you know, they sing along. Yeah. Everyone yells bop, bop, bop. Every stadium, everywhere you go.
0: I know.
1: The people like it.
0: But the wave died too. Right? Like, I mean, it's got a... Doesn't it have a time limit on it? Or is this a timeless Neil Diamond classic?
1: It's not one of his newer ones.
0: No, it's... Well, yeah, that's a good point. At the 40-yard line after the field goal, it's 21-10. Bomp, bomp, bomp for the Hamilton Ticats, who take over at their own 40-yard line. There's another bomp, bomp, bomp. So we'll see what they can dial up here. Trey Ford will go back to the ground and back to Roundtree, who will get 3 yards up the middle. They will mark it at the 43.5. So they've, for the most part, done a nice job on Roundtree. That's 9 carries for 34 yards, I believe.
1: What's changed a bit this half is that he's falling forward instead of getting stuffed in the backfield. He's grinding out a few yards. So even on that one, positionally, the Argos were sound. They made contact with him at the line of scrimmage, but he's able to grind 4 yards out of that.
0: So officially 9 for 35 now for Roundtree. Argos need a stop. We'll see if they can get one here. Low snap. Ford now rolling out to his right. Rolling. Looking to run. He's going to run, and he is going to get across the 50. That'll be a first down. Needed to get to the 50. He got to the 51. Not much you can do on that.
1: It's tough. On that play, you're asking a big defensive lineman not to let him get outside. I think it might have been Holly on that after a twist. And he just didn't take a very good angle. He came in a little too much. That would work against most quarterbacks, but it was so easy for Ford just to sidestep it. You're talking about a guy that's you know, almost twice your weight. And, yeah, nothing he could do on that play. You just can't come inside. You've got to force him to stay in the pocket.
0: First down of their own 51-yard line. 21-10 Ticats inside 5 minutes left in the third. Quarterback draw, and Ford's going to fall forward to midfield and get 4 yards. Good job, Stankos. Very good discipline by the defense.
1: Yeah, I'm fine with that. Like, I don't mind. I would love for Hamilton to keep calling quarterback draws. Those aren't the ones that kill you. The linebackers have been playing those fairly well all day. But it's the other ones. It's when everyone else is deep downfield. The linebackers fanned out. The DBs are 20 yards downfield. And then he starts running. Now there's trouble.
0: So they'll mark it right on the midfield stripe. Tycats moving from left to right. Argos in a four-man, almost five-man. Back to pass forward. He's going to go long down the sideline, and it is caught at the 25-yard line down to the 20. As Benji Franklin mistimed it a little bit, he went for the interception, went over his head, and Wheatfall is going to have the long completion.
1: He let Wheatfall go. It looked like he was trying to bait Trey Ford into making a throw, but it's not like he had help over top. It's just poor coverage. He has the speed to stay with Wheatfall. That's not the problem. There's a little bit of a pump fake that you got from Ford, but that wasn't the separation. Franklin's just got to do a better job sticking with that.
0: It went about 2 inches over his outstretched arm, and DeMarcus Johnson, another defensive end. So they have already lost Andrew Chatfield Jr., who I do not believe is back out on the field. He was limping pretty heavily as he left the field. And now DeMarcus Johnson, who is sitting up and being tended to by the therapy team. And now a third member will go out. Dave Silberg from the equipment staff goes out to take his helmet.
1: Yeah, that's not good in terms of personnel. This is not ideal, obviously.
0: So Parashan's going to get a lot of work now at the end spot.
1: We saw the Argos dress 8 and 9 defensive linemen earlier this season. They've only got 7 dressed tonight. And now you're down to 5. And so there's not much in the way of a rotation there. Johnson and Chatfield both written in as defensive ends. You've only got Shandon Combo now on the field. You can't really have, Bell can play there, but it's not ideal.
0: He's up and walking.
1: Oh, that's great news. But
0: that's a big sigh of relief, especially after Jeremiah Ojo, and he's now running off, which is good news. Jeremiah Ojo a week ago, and is there a Ticat down at the 35?
1: Yes.
0: Oh, I didn't even see
1: that. I didn't see him either. He's in the middle of a Ticat huddle.
0: I was looking at Johnson. And now a Ticat is getting up as well.
1: Quinton Barrow.
0: So they already lost an offensive tackle, and now Barrow is hurt. He's going to have to come out for 3 plays. And now the Ticats, who only dress 6 offensive linemen, have lost 2. Trevor Reed went off on a cart. Now Barrow is out, so can you set the offensive line for us?
1: I'll try. Once they get out of their huddle here, we'll see who they've got. But, yeah, they're going to be short 2 tackles. So Colin Kowski, I think, is now at right tackle.
0: Oh, boy. So it is a 1st and 10 from the 20. And Ford is going to run, pull it in, and throw across his body. It is complete to, I believe, Gittens, who takes it down to the 5-yard line. It is Curly Gittens Jr. with only his 4th catch of the night, but it's a big one, and it's a 1st and goal for the Ticats.
1: And you have to, as an Argos defense, you got to look at this Ticats O-line and say, hey, we've got to do something about this. You can't block us when you are putting... I think that might have been...
0: Well, do you now send numbers?
1: I think that was Meng that was playing right guard, the tight end, the fullback, who is playing right guard now for the Ticats.
0: Wow. And they will go on the ground, and Roundtree bounces off one down to the 2-yard line. A gain of 3, it's 2nd and goal.
1: This is where Demetrius Maxey has to get his group together and say, look, I know we're short, we're missing some ends, but you've got a fullback playing right guard. You've got 2 guards playing tackle. There's no excuse for the Argos D-line here not to get penetration. It's 2nd and goal from the 2-yard line. These are often sort of gimmies in the CFL. It can't be here.
0: Ford is back in the gun. And he is going to give it again to Roundtree. He'll get swallowed whole. You're kind of pooched if you're the Ticats because you don't have your regular offensive line in there. You're damned if you run. You're damned if you're... throw.
1: Yeah, on that play, that's what it should look like. That is exactly what you want to see, where they just blew by Meng on the guard spot. Pickett came flying in there, too, from the outside. They're going to kick a field goal here.
0: Yep, they're going to get that two-touchdown lead back. This will be a 10-yard field goal. That's not what you want. It'll actually be, I believe, 11. Delegio's first attempt of the night. Snap and hold are good. And the little chippy goes through with a minute 27 remaining in the third quarter. And it is now 24-10 for the Ticats. 1:27 remaining in quarter number three. So we'll take the timeout. 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

0: Looks like Chad was stuck between two different receivers. Again, he had to avoid a rusher off the edge. Kind of threw it in between Kevin McTaul and Devontae Kosi.
1: Argos leading the league in touchdown passes and yards and big plays and points. Second in points, I believe, and they just haven't got it going tonight. Second down and 10 from their 50. Kelly throws it down the seam. A diving catch! Commons got it at the 19-yard line. He was parallel to the ground like Superman flying through the air. He pulls it down, and it's a much-needed Argo first down at the 19.
0: We've seen Kelly take these shots. When he sees his receiver one-on-one, he'll go for it. That was a great catch from Common, who's fully extended to make that play.
1: They go hurry up. Kelly now, four-man rush, comes to the near side. It is caught by Coetzee, who's going to try to battle for yards, and he'll get thrown back. And it'll be about a two-foot gain. It'll be second and long. And we have reached quarter time. Three in the books, 15 to go, and we will take the timeout. 24-10 Ticats. 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
11: The 1050, everywhere you want it.
1: Okay, the Argos, who have made more trips into the red zone than any other team in the Canadian Football League, have been there a couple of times tonight. They have a touchdown and a field goal to show for it. And they are in there again with a second down and a long 10. They're going to mark Coetzee for a short loss after his catch. And the Argos need to dial up a 10-yard play right now.
0: I feel like it was a short gain down on this end. And then yeah, when it got down to the other end of the field somehow, it's a short loss.
1: So we'll mark it at the 20. They need to get to inside the 10, almost to the 9. Yeah, it looks like from where they are placing the ball, he needs 10 yards and 1 foot. Ball's on the left hash mark. Argos have a little breeze behind them here in the fourth quarter, moving from left to right. All in light blue, helmets, jerseys, pants, and socks. On the left hash mark, three receivers to the right. Kelly, looking to the left, has a man inside the 10. It's a first down, spinning his way down to the 5-yard line. With the catch is, I believe, Polk. And yes, it is Makai Polk with the catch.
0: The Argos going with the traditional lineup there, Polk and Coetzee out to the left side, and that's where Chad was looking the whole way. Nice little route by Polk to set in space down close to the 5-yard line. Kelly, in rhythm, fired a football. Good protection from the O-line. Polk made the first man miss and then was brought down just about the 5.
1: Ball just inside the left hash mark. They empty out the backfield. Pressure.

0: Kelly reads it, throws to the end zone for the touchdown. Dave Unger III has just set a career high with his fourth touchdown of the season, and the Argos are back within distance. It's 24-16 with the extra point to come.
1: Hamilton came with a ton of heat. There was a safety blitz that came unblocked right up the middle. Chad saw it, knew that he had to float that ball over top of the safety, was just able to do that, and there was no one left back there for Hamilton. It was man coverage, zero blitz. Great awareness from Chad Kelly. You want to see if that picked up a little bit better from the Argos O-line, but Kelly made a play, Unger made a catch, and it is a one-score game, Mike Hogan.
0: Who knew? Here's the extra point. It's up, it's long, it's good. Ira Law, who dots the I, and 1 minute gone in the fourth quarter, and it's 24-17 as the Argos crawl back into this thing. And we are going to take the timeout here. This the guy who runs the flags has been throwing us curveballs all night. We'll take the timeout, 24-17 for the Ticats. 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
8: Hey everybody, how are you tonight? Sounds great!
0: All right. Ethan John got in there and smacked him. I think it was Bolden in there with him. And a big hit for the Argos special teams. They'll mark it at the 27.
1: Both of those guys love to hit. Ethan John, he gets talked about as being undersized. He doesn't play like it. He hits like a truck, and he did it on that play. Great special teams tackle.
0: Argos defense would love a two and out right here. A turnover even more. Ford. As round three in the backfield. Argos down seven. Ford under a four-man rush. He gets hit and goes down this time back at the 20-yard line. Argos finally get the sack, and Ralph Hawley finally gets his first of the season.
1: Ralph Hawley was isolated on Meng, the fullback who's playing right guard, and he just walked him straight back into Ford. Grab Ford in the process. You can't blame Meng. He's not in position. He's a fullback, but he's probably not feeling very good about himself after that play.
0: A non-offensive lineman on the Argos' most dominant D lineman. Argos will take that every time. Second down and long. They need 15. Ford now is going to roll. He's got some room to run. 20-25. Falls forward to the 29-yard line. Well short of the first down. Argos needed a big defensive stand. They just got it. They'll get the ball back with a chance to tie.
1: Going back to that Hawley sack, they actually doubled the other side. They left Meng one-on-one. It was just a four-man rush from the Argos. But again, you've got everyone out of position. You've got guys playing all over the place. The communication isn't there. They ended up doubling Bell on the left and leaving Meng one-on-one with Ralph Hawley.
0: That's not fair to Meng.
1: No.
0: Like, it's not.
1: No, it's not.
0: You got a guy who's not an offensive lineman playing against Ralph Hawley. We got a Let's Go Argos chant underneath us. Mitch McCarthy comes in for the punt. It's a low line drive, and Miller's going to take it at the 27-yard line. And he flips it on the cross to Ungerer, to the 30, to the 35, 40 with a flag down. Ungerer knocked out of bounds at the 48-yard line, but I assume this one's coming back.
1: I would love to have seen the fake reverse there. I think he was gone if that's a fake reverse. The problem was the way they sort of pinned it. You had Ungerer returning the reverse to the short side of the field. There just wasn't a lot of room. But because Ungerer's motion froze the Ticats coverage team, I think if that's a fake pitch and Miller keeps it, he's gone. Now the holding penalty makes
9: it. Foul, blindside block.
1: Yeah.
9: Toronto number 30. 15 yards.
0: That's going to be on Jalen Graham, the rookie.
1: They took those plays out years ago. That used to be something you'd see a lot on a kick return, just kind of peeling back and de-cleating a guy, but that is a major penalty now. So Toronto has got a long field ahead of them. That's going to bring them all the way back to their own 13.
0: That is the first penalty, sorry, second penalty this year on a punt return by the Argos. They haven't committed a flag on kickoff returns all year.
1: It's impressive because we see those so often. How many times have you seen a good punt return, a good kick return, and like, nope, everybody walk it back.
0: Flag guy's not on the field, but they're taking a break. He's just standing with his hands in his pockets. So as soon as they're ready to go, we're ready to go. Argos, their first home game at BMO Field will be August the 6th. They take on the Calgary Stampeders. All you can eat tickets for $40. You sit in the upper deck in the east side, and hot dogs and veggie dogs and pea meal bacon sandwiches. And you got nachos and popcorn and water and pop, and it's all for $40. Tickets on the other side of the field are, I think, $37. So $40 for $3, pretty good deal.
1: It's a great deal. And you've been talking about this for a while now, and I don't know if I've ever craved a pea meal bacon sandwich more in my life than this spring and summer, because, yeah, that every time you talk about it, I just think, yeah, that would be really good right now.
0: Well, hopefully you get a couple delivered to us during that game.
1: Yeah, we're going to have to set something up for sure.
0: No question. So the Argos, when all is said and done after the penalty, go back to the 13-yard line, first and 10. Left hash mark, Argos moving left or right. They trail by 7, 12 minutes remaining in the fourth quarter. Kelly, play action, has a man for the first down across the 25 to the 30, and it's Kevin Vitale to the 33-yard line. And he is finally brought down, and for Mital, who has not been targeted very often tonight, that is his first catch.
1: And that's great assessment from the Argos coaches. They ran that exact same formation in the first half. We saw how Hamilton defended that with the play action. They came back to the very same thing. They saw Hamilton's going to leave the middle of the field open. Mital hooks in there on a dig route.
0: Coatsy and Polk come to the near side. The other three up top. Back to pass is Kelly under pressure. And he just shovels it forward to get back to the line of scrimmage. It's a complete pass to avoid the sack. Something we saw Ford do a couple of times. And it will be actually a loss of half a yard, second and long.
1: This offensive line has to do a better job. They can't continue to have Chet Kelly immediately under fire on a 3- and 4-man rush. It's just not acceptable offensive line to play. This group is more talented than they're showing tonight, and they have to look more like themselves if the Argos have a chance to come back there.
0: It was Isaiah Smith who made that catch, the rookie out of Guelph. Argos will put two backs in the backfield. It looked like a receiver was way offside on the near side. It's complete the other way across the 50 to the 52-yard line. Devontae Coxey is all of a sudden a major factor in this game, and it's a first down Argos.
1: Another rocket of a pass. I'm like you. I thought Common was about 5 yards offside on that last play, but it's the second time we've seen no flag. Argos are going to go tempo here.
0: They're at their own 53-yard line, first and 10. And they will go play action again. Kelly will throw it. He's got Unger to the 40. Check that, Common to the 44-yard line. And it's going to be a first down. Toronto, a gain of 12 or 13.
1: I would go fast again here. You're not able to sub if you're the Ticats. This group is tired right now. It's going to slow down the Ticats' pass rush if they can keep this big group out here.
0: From the 44-yard line, left hash mark. Argos moving from left to right. Smith is in the backfield to the left of Kelly. Three receivers to the left. Kelly now flushed out of the pocket, rolling, throwing to the sideline. Unger diving back for the football. Could not come up with it. It's second down and 10 again.
1: They've been moving the football well here. Protection those last couple plays has been good, but now there's a bit of a break in the action. The Ticats have an opportunity to make a few substitutions, get some fresh legs in there. We'll see how the offensive line holds up against a fresher crew.
0: It would be a 51-yard field goal right now for Hairalahu. But the Argos want more than that on second down and 10. On the right hash mark, three receivers come to the boundary, two to the field. Kelly is going to look to the left, flushed out of the pocket again, rolling to his right, rolling. He's going to run. 45, 40, 35, steps out of bounds, gets the first down, gets hit out of bounds. And here come three flags for a late hit. It was that Winton who hit him.
1: It wasn't a lot of contact. It was contact. Not a lot, but you just can't touch a quarterback out of bounds.
4: Bigger foul, unnecessary roughness.
0: Hamilton, especially when he's giving himself up. It was not Quentin McManus. It was 46, not 48. So Philip Osai, who took a face mask on the opening drive that kept the touchdown drive alive for the Argos. And the Argos, when all is said and done, are going to have a first down at the 18-yard line back into the red zone for the fourth time. Argos have two touchdowns and a field goal so far on their three trips.
1: That play was a great athletic play from Kelly. I'm nervous about why he left the pocket. There wasn't actually a need to. I thought the offensive line was holding up, but he's been under fire so much, I think he just assumed he needed to get out of there.
0: Isaiah Smith standing to his right. They're going to run a screen pass to the far side, to the 20, to the 15, to the 10. And it's a gain of about 8 yards for Kevin Mitau, who has been targeted a couple of times on this drive.
1: This is what they did on that opening drive that we like so much. They were plotting their way down the field just like this. These bubble screens, these short passes. Chad Kelly in that last one making a play. Obviously, they get a penalty in there. That was something that contributed on that opening drive, too.
0: Yeah. They need a yard and a half on second down. Kelly remains in the game from the gun. Quick hitter far side, caught at the 5-yard line. It's a first down for the Argos, and again, it's Kevin Mitau.
1: There was not a lot of room in there. I thought they were going to run the ball. They only needed a yard and a half. Instead, Kelly fired it quickly to Mitau. He just ran a 5-yard hook route and didn't have a lot of space, but he used his body well to box out, made the catch right as he was getting hit.
0: From the gun once again, it's Smith in the backfield. Mitau stands close to the line of scrimmage as well. They go play action, jump ball, far side, incomplete, but a flag comes out. He was looking for DeMonte Coxey, but a flag comes out against Zamari Walton as an Ole Miss quarterback attacks an Ole Miss defensive back.
4: Hamilton number 6, the automatic first down at the 1-yard line.
1: This is a great play from Chad Kelly. He knew that it was man coverage, so this wasn't the play design, but he brought both receivers out to that side over to the middle just to isolate Coxey. So there was only one Ticat defender out there. He threw the fade route, and Walton wasn't going to take any chances. He just grabbed Coxey and brought him to the ground.
0: So the Argos knocking on the door, and Nick Arbuckle is back in at quarterback with the short yardage unit. Ball on the left hash mark at the 1-yard line. They empty out the backfield. Arbuckle comes up under center. Two receivers spread out. And again, Arbuckle off guard! Touchdown! Arbuckle with his second rushing touchdown of the night. And the Argos are a conversion away from tying this game.
1: That's the second time Arbuckle walked into the end zone on a quarterback sneak. The tactical play from Arbuckle, it's pretty ridiculous. He was leaning to his right, but then took off to his left, and that's where the space was. Parcelitis with a really nice lead block. He was a motion man, came in behind Arbuckle, turned up between the tackle and tight end, and that's the gap that Arbuckle found and just walked into the end zone like he does this kind of thing every day.
0: Ira Lahu for the tie. Snap and holder good. Kick is up, and he missed it to the left. Second miss of the season on conversions from Hira Lahu. It's 24-23. Ticats have the lead. Ouch.
1: That's unexpected. You just do not anticipate that from an Argo kicker like Hira Lahu.
0: We'll take the timeout. Argos trail by one. It's Argo football on TSN 1050.
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0: By Liram Hirolahu, who missed, I believe, two all last season, has missed two now this year. And he will tee it up at the 30-yard line. 24-23, Ticats, 7:19 remaining in the fourth quarter. Montreal won today. This game is for sole possession of second place. Ottawa hosts Winnipeg tomorrow.
1: What's so deflating about that miss is that the Argos had all the momentum. Everything was going right for them. The Ticats haven't been able to do anything at all. They've been going backwards the last few drives. The Argos running tempo there had the Ticats out of breath. Their D-line wasn't coming at Chad Kelly with the same amount of fire as they were earlier in the quarter. And then, yeah, it just feels like, oh, man, we're still down.
0: Isaiah Wooden, Myron Mitchell, back at the 10-yard line. The Telltales are limp at this side, slightly blowing at the far uprights behind the backs of the Toronto Argonauts cover team. The right footer tees it up on the right hash mark. Here's the kick. Wooden's going to come up and take it at the 11-yard line. Near side, 20, 25. Shoots a gap, 30, 35, 40. Look out, he's got Hirolahu to beat and does, but Liram slowed him down. And it's a big return down to the 46-yard line. That's a big momentum switch. The extra point miss, and now the return by Wooden. And are we going to take a timeout here? Flag guy's out. Yeah, we're going to take a timeout. 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
0: Engineering dream team of Josh Lippa here on site. Alex Mandarino back at the TSN 1050 studios in Scarborough. So the return by Isaiah Wooden was a big one. And they have a first down at the 46-yard line. And they're going to take out two receivers and go double tight ends because the offensive line for the Ticats is a mess because they've lost both tackles. And only dress one backup. So the tight end slash fullback, Max Mang, is now dressed, and he is playing right guard. It's a mess. Nobody is playing where they started the game on the Ticats offensive line. And they're going to go tight end to the near side with a fullback, Litre, off the tight end. He'll now go in motion. And it's going to be a quick hit from four to the far side. It's complete to the 46-yard line, and tackled immediately was Carrick Wheatfall. And it was... Who was that in on the tackle? Was that Ethan? No. That was Bubba Bolden in on the tackle.
1: Argos have to look out for everything quick here. They're not going to be slow developing plays. They just can't afford to. It's too risky.
0: It's a gain of five. Second down and five from the 41. Right hash mark. Argos in a 40 front. Four receivers come to the near side. Ford's going to go the other way. It's tipped in the air and incomplete. They were looking for a swing pass to Larry Roundtree, and he batted it up in the air like he was setting a volleyball. And the Argos are going to hold, and is the field goal unit going to come out?
1: If Roundtree had caught that, Pickett was waiting to light him up. Because they know everything's got to be short. They know everything's going to be quick. It's such a huge advantage. That's why that return is such a killer. Because now you're giving the Ticats a chance at points with a long field goal, but certainly a makeable field goal.
0: Pickett would have knocked him to Stony Creek.
1: It might have actually taken them out of field goal range, too.
0: It'll be a 48-yard field goal attempt from just inside the right hash mark. And Miller is standing deep in the end zone, and the Ticats want a timeout. Do they have enough guys on the field?
1: No. The problem is they're missing a guy. They're short because they've got so many injuries. These are all offensive linemen. So I think Dobson is going to have to jog on there. He's going to replace one of the injured guys. There's so much confusion. Dobson doesn't even know where he's going here.
0: They've got 13 guys on the field right now.
1: Yeah.
0: So Dobson comes in. Nate Dumoulin-Duguay comes out. So they're replacing one O-lineman with another one. Revenberg is on the sideline. They've got the extra linebackers in there for coverage, I assume, as Leggio will attempt one from just inside the 50. It's a 48-yarder. He was 9 of 10 heading into tonight. He has an 11-yarder tonight. Snap is good. Hold is good. It's a line drive, and he shanked it. And Miller watches it bounce, and he picks it up in the end zone. He's got to run it out now. He will look for the far side, and he's going to get the corner and get a block. To the 10, to the 20, to the 25, across the 30 to the 32. He started on the near side of the field, bubbled all the way across, got a block, and takes it out, and the Argos dodge a bullet. They're down one with 5.5 minutes remaining in fourth quarter.
1: That missed field goal is because of process. You called the timeout. You basically froze your own kicker and had him wondering, do we have this protected? Are all these backup linemen going to be able to keep me safe?
0: And now we know the Argos have had a little bit of momentum on offense after a couple of touchdown drives in this quarter. It's 24-23 Ticats. The difference is a mixed extra point by Liram Hairalahu. From the 34-yard line, Kelly will look to his right, see three receivers. He throws a dart to the near side. It's Common with a catch to the 45-yard line. It's a first down, Toronto.
1: Just three hook routes running to the field side. They spaced that very well. So basically, there's 7 yards between each receiver there. Chad Kelly just took a look at who's furthest away as a defender. That's where I'm going.
0: At the 45-yard line, it's a first down, Toronto. They'll dump it out to the near side. It's Mittal. It gets a block, turns the corner to midfield, and we'll get another first down. Great block by Dave Ungerer.
1: That was a fantastic block, and the decision to go outside fooled Jamal Peters. He thought he had an angle on Mittal because he thought Mittal was going to cut up immediately. Instead, Mittal read that well and took a path Peters wasn't anticipating.
0: They're across midfield to the 53-yard line of the Ticats. Three receivers to the left. Back to pass Kelly. Four-man rush. Has some time this time. Now flushed out of the pocket. Reverse pivot. He rolls to his left. He looks downfield. And he is going to get caught back at the 44-yard line. He had all day, but there is nothing downfield.
1: He's got to throw away that football. You just can't take a sack like that. He's going to end up losing over 10 yards on that play. I think there's a Ticat down.
0: There is. And it's Osai, who's had a couple of tough penalties for the Ticats tonight.
1: It was a four-man rush from the Ticats. Chad had a long time initially as he was well-protected, but then he started scrambling, made a guy miss, rolled all the way back to his left, and there just wasn't anything open. But at that point, you just have to throw it away towards the receiver. You ground it in the direction of a receiver, and instead there, he takes the sack, and it's going to be a second and, I think, 21 now.
0: And certainly out of field goal range.
1: But Osai is being looked at on the sideline here, or in the middle of the field.
0: They're working on his leg. He was breathing really heavy. He may have run about 80 yards on that play before they finally got Kelly. He's sitting up now, which is good news. So this is a combination of hurting his leg and being absolutely exhausted. He gets up and he's walking off under his own steam, which is good news. So the ball is at the 44-yard line. They need about 25 yards just to think about a field goal.
1: And that would be a first down by that point.
0: They need 27.
1: Yeah.
0: So they've got to get very close to first down yardage to even think about a field goal. Three receivers will start on the left. Mittal will now come into the backfield. Back to pass. They set up a screen to Mittal on the far side, 45-50, and he'll bully his way down to the 54-yard line of the Argos. It's going to be well short of the first down. They'll need about 12 or 13, and out comes the punt unit, led by the new guy, James Burnham.
1: Under 4 minutes to go here, time starts to be something you are thinking about. The Argos trailing by a point, but you look at that transformation from going to Hamilton kicking a field goal to now you looking to pin them, but you've got to make a special teams play here. You can't allow Hamilton, the only weapon they've got right now is special teams.
0: Burnham averaging 54 yards a punt. This is a high, deep ball that will be caught at the 4-yard line. And coming to the near side and tackled at the 10-yard line as Kassar, I believe, was in on the tackle as he was able to make that on Myron Mitchell.
1: And
0: check
1: Goss
0: that, it
1: came,
0: was Goss who made the tackle.
1: Goss came flying down the side. He's the one with the angle as Ticat returner looked to find open space running to the wide side of the field, but Goss was not going to let him get the corner.
0: So the Argos will now face a still depleted offensive line for the Ticats, and we'll see what they do here. Do you send pressure now? There is a tight end. The tight end is now left. He's split out a little bit. Four receivers to the right. Ball on the left hash mark at the 11-yard line. And they will go to the ground game and get 5 yards. Roundtree once again, who's going to be sore tomorrow.
1: He is going to be sore. He's been hit really hard. What got them 5 yards is the hesitation that Ford might keep the ball. That's what froze everybody in place. Didn't allow Toronto to really make a decision on where to go there. Linebackers kind of stopped their feet.
4: 3-minute warning.
0: 3-minute warning. 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
0: Hamilton facing a second down and a long 4 or short 5, depending on whether you're an optimist or a pessimist. And they're just outside the 21-yard line.
1: I like the idea of sending heat here. I like the idea
0: I apologize. They're just outside the 16-yard line.
1: Yes. Bring your DBs right up. Have everyone close to the line of scrimmage. Show pressure. And then come with everything. Leave your guys in zero. I think this is a great time to take a gamble. You know Hamilton wants to do something quick. They're not going to drop back and wait for guys to get downfield.
0: And their offensive line is makeshift. They don't know what to do.
1: No.
0: Like you've got a guy in there as a fullback who has no idea what to do.
1: They're running plays that don't exist, really, right? They're just, you know, you block the guy in front of you, you block the guy in front of you. They're bringing tight ends, they're bringing Litre in just to help with pass protection, essentially. These aren't plays that they've got drawn up.
0: Three receivers will go to the right. Litre's a tight end to the left side. Ball's in the middle of the field. Ticats moving from right to left. Clock is stopped at 3 minutes. Back to pass forward. He's going to throw. He's got an in pass and has it to the 24-yard line for the first down. And it was, I believe, Curly Gittens who caught the football. And he got hit hard and is getting up.
1: It's a good defensive play. I don't think there's much more you can do on that. They were playing tight to the line. They didn't allow space. It's not like there was a big cushion there at all. He got hit immediately. It's just a very good throw and catch.
0: Max Mang was singled up to start with Holly and then got some help from Revenberg. First down and 10 from the 24-yard line. Clock moving at 2:40. Letting it roll down to two. They snap at one. Play action. And rolling out is Ford. He gets away from one. He dumps it out to the sideline man. Wide open. He'll get the first down. And for some reason, stepped out of bounds at the 36-yard line. It's a first down, Hamilton. Keandre Smith with a good catch as, again, Ford eludes a sack. This is not a recording.
1: I don't know how many times it's going to happen to the Argos, but they've got to be able to hang on to him. That time it was a Darius Pickett who had him in the backfield and just slid down from waist to ankles, and Ford escaped.
0: The clock is stopped with 2:27 left. That's where you just slide. 24-23 for the Ticats. They've got a tight end still in Leitre to the near side. Three receivers outside him. Ball on the right hash mark. Ford's going to run on his own, and he's going to get outside. He's got a big hole. He could go. Midfield, he gets caught. Touchdown saving tackle as he looked like he was gone. He's knocked out of bounds at the 54-yard line of the Argonauts. Who was that that saved the tackle? Was that Pickett?
1: I couldn't see. Again, it's hard to see the numbers here with the smoke and this kind of distance, but that opened up because of a blown contain. Pickett was actually sealed. That was, yeah. Pickett and McFadden took bad angles on that, and it was Goss that came downfield and saved that touchdown.
0: From the 54 of the Argos, clock stopped because Ford got knocked out of bounds. Now they're going double tight ends, three receivers to the near side. They snap it with two. They give it to Roundtree. Nothing doing. He'll get 2, maybe 3 yards. And the Argos may be thinking about a timeout at this stage.
1: I wouldn't, yeah. There's still a lot of time. Like 2:13. You're only down by a point here. I think you're okay.
0: They'll mark it at the 53 of the Argonauts. They need 8 yards on second down. Argos all in light blue, defending the goal line to our left.
1: You got to make Ford throw it, and you can't let him extend the play. Those are two things.
0: The Ticats just getting out of the huddle. There's 7 seconds. 6, 5, 4, 3, 2. They snap at one. Barely. Ford, pump fake. He wants to run. He's going to do it again. Does he have enough? No. He slips at the 55-yard line. He'll lose a yard, and the Ticats are not in field goal range. The Argos are going to get the ball back. There's a minute 46 left. And they need a field goal to take the lead.
1: The Argos caught a break there. I don't know that they were going to be able to catch Ford. Maybe Franklin is able to come up and stop him. I think he had the angle. But we've seen Ford make guys miss with regularity today.
0: Dave Ungerer and Dymir Miller go back to the 10-yard line. Ticats are going to roll 20 seconds off the clock here.
1: Single is fine here, by the way. If this goes into the end zone, you take the single, take those 40 yards. 2 points is no real difference in one.
0: It's tough to get a single point now.
1: It is.
0: They're going to let the 20 seconds roll off the clock and snap it with 2-1. There's the snap. It's a low corkscrew. It'll come down at the 12-yard line. Here's Miller to the 20, 25, 30. And brought down, they'll actually mark it at the 29-yard line. And there is a Ticat in a lot of trouble at the 21-yard line. It's Tyler Tarnowski, who is Trey Ford's former teammate at Waterloo. He was the main receiver when those two were both Warriors. And he is holding his right arm.
1: He's already got that arm in a cast. I wonder if that... that's an injury that got... made a little bit worse there.
0: So the Argos need a field goal. They are at the 29-yard line with a minute 16 left. Ball's on the right hash mark. Argos moving from left to right. Three receivers to the near side. Kelly, quick hitter near side, has a man. Common makes a guy miss and takes it out to the 43-yard line. It's an Argo first down. Clock stops at a minute 10.
1: That's a risky throw. He fired that in there. Common wasn't open, per se. Chad doesn't always take that into account. He just fired the ball and found space for him somehow.
0: They need about 20, 25 yards to try a field goal. Kelly, flush out of the pocket, rolling to his left. Rolling. Is he going to run? No, he's going to throw. Come back. Back shoulder. What a catch at the 40-yard line. Damone Coxey, circus catch. Got the toe tapped, and it's a first down at the 40-yard line. The Argos are in field goal range with 59 seconds left.
1: That's such a Chad Kelly throw. I would have run. It was so much easier. He had space. He could have run for about 10 yards, run out of bounds if he'd wanted to, but instead he saw his receiver downfield executed a back shoulder throw.
0: It'd be a 46-yard field goal right now. Back to pass is Kelly. Over the middle with a flag down. Has a man on the 25 to the 20-yard line. It is caught, and it is Mekhi Polk. But what's the call?
1: It's offside on Toronto. The two Argos receivers jumped the gun on that. They've done it a few times tonight. This is another Ticat defender down.
0: They've lost, what, four guys now? Three guys, for sure.
1: I'm sure the offside is going to be what's called here on the two Argos.
4: Offside. Toronto number 82. 5 yard penalty.
0: We're going to get Coleman. It looks like it's a single digit down there. There are three DBs for the Ticats with single digits.
1: Yeah, still can't see. Yeah, he's laid
0: Jamal
1: out.
0: Peters was out there on the coverage, but I don't think it was him. Oh, yeah. Is it Stubblefield? Who went down? I can't tell. No, Stubblefield's up. He's on the field. Do you see number three on the field? There's Peters. It may be Quavion White.
1: White's not on the field unless he's the injured guy. I think that is White that's injured. Yeah, that is. It's number three.
0: Yeah, it was a single digit. I could tell that much, but couldn't tell the number. So the ball goes back to the 44-yard line. Right now it would be a 51-yard field goal.
1: That's such a big play. To be offside on a play like that, it's such a crushing penalty.
0: There is redemption in the air for Liram Hirilahu, who missed an extra point. And that's the difference in this ball game. It came on the last drive. Argos have all 13 points in this quarter. White is up and is being helped off, walking slowly. What was it was you or JB? Give up fewer than 10 points in the fourth quarter for your one thing?
1: Yeah, that's JB.
0: Okay. On the X's and Argos podcast, which will be up later tonight after the game.
1: We'll have a full post-game recap for you, going over everything that went down tonight. The good, the bad, and everything else.
0: And hopefully there's a walk-off to talk about in 53 seconds. Ball's on the 44-yard line. Argos cannot afford a sack. It is a first down and 15 from the 44-yard line. Ball's on the left hash mark. Ungerer comes to the near side. Coleman comes to the near side. Vital comes to the near side. Hicks is in the backfield. Folksy up top. And Kelly now has a wide open field on play action to the 30. Slides down to the 25-yard line. They needed 15. He got 20. Move the sticks with 45 seconds left.
1: I would like to see Chad keep running. I know what he's thinking. I know he has faith in Hirilahu. But
0: The defender was right on him.
1: He was on him. I think he gets another five out of that. Maybe that's the smart decision. I don't know. I love how he pumped fake because that dragged the defenders inside. In man coverage, they went with the Argos receivers, and that opened up all sorts of space for Chad Kelly.
0: Right now a 33-yard field goal around the left hash mark. Three receivers to the near side. Hicks is in the backfield, standing to the left of Kelly. Movement on the inside, no flag. They'll give the ball to Hicks, who will take it out of the 25-yard line for a gain of one or two with 23 ticks on the ticker. And I believe Hamilton's going to call timeout here.
4: Timeout, Hamilton.
0: Second place on the line here. Both teams are 2-3. The Red Blacks certainly struggling. The Ticats, obviously without their number one quarterback, although Trey Ford has been stellar, more so in the first half than the second.
1: Right now, the ball is spotted exactly where it is for an extra point.
0: Uh-oh. He missed one earlier. Chance for redemption. At the 25-yard line, 23 seconds left. It's a second down and 9 to go. Kelly has Hicks behind him. Play action. No, they give it to Hicks. He'll go up the middle and get a yard, maybe two, making it about a 30-yard field goal attempt. And out comes Hirilahu with 18 seconds left. This will be the last play of the game if he connects. They'll mark it right almost in the middle of the field. Closer to the right hash mark than the left. Adam Guillemette is the man who will snap the ball. The punter, James Burnham, is the holder. Hirilahu will put the tee on the 31-yard line. They will start the clock. They will let all this time roll down. Hirolahu takes his steps back. He takes his steps to the left. There's the snap. It's good. The hold is up. The kick is up. He missed it. Ticats win 24-23 as Hirolahu essentially misses a pair of extra point distance kicks in the last half of the fourth quarter. A devastating loss for the Argonauts.
1: There's no other word for it. Just absolutely devastating loss. You hate to see that for Liam Hirolahu, a guy that's made so many clutch kicks over the years, that same distance as earlier, even less so. A couple of extra yards closer to the goal line. It's just a kick he's got to make. You've got to make those kicks, and Hirolahu missed the extra point.
0: And he missed both of them to the left. I wonder if there's anything there to a new holder.
1: You wonder. You know, it changes things. These are very routinized things. You're used to your snapper, you're used to your holder. But Hirolahu's been struggling a little bit this season with Haggerty at their holding too, with his regular holder. If these are the first two kicks he had missed this year, you might say that, well, that makes sense. It's, you know, having a new holder, changing the mechanics. But, yeah, it's just tough to see. And, you know, you go back to earlier plays on that drive, knowing your kicker's struggling, do you push a little bit more to get close to the end zone? I think you have to just believe that your kicker is going
0: to
1: make
0: that. You have to have faith in your kicker to make a 31-yard field goal. Yeah. You have to.
1: No, just an absolute gut-wrenching feeling for all Argos fans and certainly the players out there today. You hate to lose like that, a game in which they dominated in the second half.
0: This is a tough one. Argos will drop to 2-4. The Ticats move to 3-3 and win the first of the head-to-head matches between the Argos and Ticats, should have come down to a tiebreaker. This would have put them in perfect position when you started this seven-game road odyssey. You were saying, hey, if you finish 3-4, that's good. If you can pull off a 4-3, that would be outstanding. And now the Argos have to make the trip all the way out to BC to take on the Lions, though Nathan Rourke's health is in question.
1: And this will be, in all likelihood, the third straight game the Argos will be playing against a backup quarterback. And you would love to have been able to capitalize better because they're currently 0-2.
0: 0-2. That can't happen. So a really tough loss tonight for the Toronto Argonauts. One that was there, and all of the momentum coming back. They were down 24-10 at the end of the third quarter. Kelly DeWungera for a touchdown. Arbuckle, a one-yard run for a touchdown. His second of the night. Hirolahu missed that extra point. It would have tied it at 24. And with the rule change where the ball went into touch on the wide field goal, this year that's not a point. Last year would have been a point. We go to overtime. The rule change costs the Argonauts here, but not as much as the two missed kicks.
1: Yeah, there's you no can't you can't turn to the rules and say, well, it's the rules' fault.
0: No, of course not.
1: No, that's but yeah, you know, it's a game they should have had. But it does, you know, brings up that rule change, which I think is interesting, and I actually like what this does. Like that makes that kick so much bigger,
0: yes.
1: Right? And I think that is actually better for the game, as much as it sucks right now. And I'm sure listening to this as an Argos fan, you're like, no, I really want that rouge. and of course, I get that. I want that rouge too. But I like that change, and that game came down to you got to make this field goal, because if you miss it, you lose.
0: Yeah, and it was long enough. Obviously, it went out the back of the end zone. It was only a 31-yard attempt, and just they let it go through the back of the end zone. I think it went out in the air. I was watching the official at the bottom of the upright to see if it went through, and it didn't. So the Argonauts, a heartbreaker tonight in Hamilton, because this one, despite being, you know, outplayed badly in the first half, they were able to hang around. They only trailed 14-7. Remarkably, this offense, after scoring on the first drive of the football game, couldn't score in the rest of the first half, and that is so unlike an Argos offense. It's averaging, what, 36 points a game?
1: Yeah, and they didn't have the points at the end, but you still ended up, Chad Kelly, as poorly as he started in terms of yardage and even completion percentage, ended up with 322 yards through the air, which is not at all the pace he was on. I don't even know if he was on a pace for 200 at the end of the first half. But 25 of 35, a touchdown, an interception. But there are so many moments. And a one-point loss, everybody on that field tonight is going to feel responsible in some way. Because there's so many points you can go back to and just say, oh, if I'd only made that tackle, if I'd hung on to that would-be sack, if I hadn't dropped that punt return, if I hadn't, like, there's so many different plays,
0: Ralph,
1: probably 20.
0: Ralph Hawley had three sacks of his own, and somehow Ford got away from him.
1: Yep.
0: He was just, Ford was dynamite in the first half for the reasons that we talked about in the first half, or in the pregame show as well. It just, you know, the thing that's going to win this game for the Ticats was Ford's ability to run the football, and I think that's fair. 10 carries for 109 yards.
1: Yeah. Yeah, that's a good day running the football, and it's just it's an X factor, right? The Argos did a pretty good job with Roundtree. He started getting going a little bit later in the game, but as long as run of the day was 8 yards.
0: And 13 carries for 44 yards, you'll take that all day.
1: All day.
0: Defensively, Peters had an interception, but we didn't call Wynton McManus's name all night or Stavros Katsantonis. I didn't even notice if they were right on the field. It was that kind of night where everything, if you had a check before the game, Kenny Lawler had two catches for 34 yards. One of them happened to be for a touchdown. Keandre Smith, who talked about how he had to step up his game after a poor one last week where he had a bunch of drops. No drops tonight, but two catches on four targets for 32 yards. So if you can hold Smith and Lawler to four catches between them for 66 yards, you should be doing all right when you shut down the running back as well. Roundtree was their leading receiver. Seven catches for 36 yards. Gittens had five for 57. Wheatfall had four for 52. So they did a good job. Like, defensively, they did enough to win. There's no question about that. Offensively, the second and third quarters killed them.
1: Yeah. No, that's it. They just... They needed points. They got shut out in that second quarter. That's a long quarter. You should never be shut out in the second or fourth. I get why Hamilton was shut out in the fourth, which is great on the Argos defense, but they lost their whole offensive line.
0: Yeah.
1: So they couldn't do anything with the football in the fourth quarter. Argos maybe getting a little bit lucky in that missed field goal that Hamilton had, but just kind of even the story a bit for them. But, yeah, that's you just hate – there's nothing – a few things more painful – for a football team than a loss like this, a one-point loss that you absolutely should have had.
0: The thing that I'm worried about for Lerum is since he's been in high school, he's had a security blanket named Ken Urquhart, who coached basically every kicker in the OUA who had any promise, and even those who didn't, about turning pros. He was that guy. He had been coaching Lerum as sort of his personal swing coach. And, you know, he was kind of Lerum's, you know, he was Ken's prized student, you know, going down to the NFL for a handful of years. And Ken passed away suddenly. He had a very short battle with cancer. And I wondered what would happen to Lerum mentally and technically if he got into a slump. And I would think that you can safely say after two games where he missed a couple last year or last week in Winnipeg and missed a couple tonight, both, you know, 31 and 32 yards, you know, how's Lerum going to handle this mentally? And that's, you know, he'll fix it. He'll look at video. He'll figure out if there's something technically going wrong. He'll figure that out without Ken. But mentally, you know, who does he rely on now? You know, is it Mickey Donovan? Is it his wife? Like, is there somebody that he can kind of use to be that sounding board and to get his confidence going again? Because right now, Lerum Hirilahu is probably at his lowest point since his year in Winnipeg where he missed everything and got released and ended up coming to Toronto. So I just don't know. You know, you hope for the best. Lerum's been a great Argonaut, and I hope he's an Argonaut for as long as he wants to be. But somehow he's got to find a way to get through this.
1: The good thing is that he's been through it all.
0: Yes.
1: And I think, you know, if this is happening to a young kicker, sometimes that's it. You know, sometimes you just never are able to rebound. With Hirilahu, he's a veteran who has been at the absolute top of the game. And so while this is unquestionably a slump, and you know how to, you could see his body language after that missed kick, he collapsed to the field.
0: Face down
1: on the field. Like, just could not. Because I'm sure he feels solely responsible for this loss. Because that's how he is. But, you know, he's got to easier said than done, but you know, he's got to look at this as remembering that it's a team sport and there's so many other things. And yes, the last thing that lost the game was the missed kick, but there are so many other things before that, and they all are equal. They all have the same value regardless of the order in which they occur. And to know that, you know, there'll be other opportunities, there'll be other games, there'll be, you know, this isn't the season. So, you know, hopefully he has the experience and the maturity to know that, yeah, I can battle through this and come back.
0: And I'm sure he will, and you're just hoping it's sooner rather than later. And he's had some pretty good games in BC. I think he had a 6 field goal game there a couple of years ago. Also had a decent Grey Cup game, yep, as well at BC Place. So we'll see if he can turn it around. But there's nobody going to feel worse about this than Liram Hirilahu. And again, they were kind of gifted no Bo Levi Mitchell tonight, and even more so with the injury to the two tackles. The Ticats rolled the dice by only dressing one backup offensive lineman, and they rolled a 12, but they were able to get out of the game. From them, this is a game that they probably didn't deserve to win, and did. And that's, you know, that's something that the Argonauts did for 4 years under Dinwiddie, and then last year couldn't find a way to win a close game to save their life.
1: Yeah, and unfortunately that seems to have carried over a little bit here. But again, you go back to like the way that this game played out. We talk about that, you know, the Ticats not being able to do anything in the fourth quarter. That's why you have to put yourself in a position in the first half where, yeah, you're in the, yeah, lead. And if Hamilton is in that situation in the fourth quarter where they're trailing or it's tied, they lose this game by a couple scores.
0: Sure.
1: But that's, you know, and that's where every play matters. And those misplays, the missed opportunities in the first half are just as important at the end of the day. But, yeah, just a sickening, sickening feeling.
0: Okay, talk to me about your little podcast thingy.
1: Well, JB and I will see what state JB is in. He's an emotional man. Watching a football game that ended in poor special teams play. He's going to have some words, I'm sure. So we'll see what sort of state he's in and gather ourselves together and record this post-game reaction podcast. It'll be up about an hour's time or so. You'll be able to find it on YouTube or on your favorite podcast provider.
0: Like, they had in returns, Wooden did nothing in punt returns. He had the extremely long, like the 54-yarder after the touchdown and the missed extra point that didn't hurt them in the long run because Leggio missed a field goal. But tonight, Burnup in his debut in for Haggerty averaged on four punts 53.5, and the net was 44.3. The coverage teams were outstanding for the Argonauts tonight, except for
1: that one play,
0: the one kickoff, yeah, return that would have, could have, should have really bitten them and didn't. Although it would have forced the Argos to go for a touchdown. And who knows what happened?
1: Maybe that's better. Yeah, anyway. Cool.
0: But now, like I say, the next game for the Argonauts, if they're up against the BC Lions, who may or may not have Nathan Rourke in the lineup. He went down last night. It's a week from tonight, 7 o'clock Eastern. It's a 4 o'clock start on the West Coast.
1: Thank goodness. For,
0: yeah,
1: one.
0: No question. So that's going to do it. Thanks to Dua Lipa, Josh Lipa here at Hamilton Stadium, and Alex Mandarino back at TSN 1050. For Ben Grant, my name is Mike Hogan. Wish we had a better result to talk about, but it's one of those that got away at Hamilton Stadium tonight. For the entire crew, my name is Mike Hogan. Final score tonight, 24-23 Ticats. You've been listening to Argo Football on the home of the Boatmen. 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
25: Coming back. We just don't know where. We're going to try and figure that out in just 30 seconds. 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I'm Harrison Sanford, joined by Justin Tinsley. 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All right, so LeBron James, at this moment in time, is still a free agent and the biggest free agent of them all. A lot of other players are waiting to find out what LeBron James is going to do.

0: NBA All-Star Weekend, which will be in Chicago. All right, coming up, how will Aaron Judge and the news around his injury impact the New York Yankees at the trading deadline? What's that injury news? 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
1: So about this, so tell us about this. 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
10: Spain, Argentina going for back-to-back World Cups. Who's going to win? What's been our favorite moments of this World Cup? We'll discuss that in just 30 seconds. 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I'm Harrison Sanford, joined by Justin Tinsley. Now, we'll get into the nitty-gritty of the match before we go. Argentina are underdogs in going into Sunday's final. But we want to kind of celebrate what has been an historic World Cup, Justin, from the amount of goals that have been scored, particularly with having 10 today in the third place game between France and England, from the special moments that happened throughout the duration of the tournament. I'm curious, what moments stood out to you the most so far?
11: You know, before we even get into the actual play on the field, and this was one of my big concerns about the World Cup, heading into the World Cup, just given all the external factors, I guess you can say. I think that's the best way to describe it, right?
10: Mm-hmm.
11: But I have loved the fans who have visited, you know, America, whether it be Mexico, Canada, North America, let's just say, and they've gotten a taste of American culture. You know, there's this one guy, I cannot remember his name, but he's a gentleman from Japan, and this is like when the World Cup first started, and I think Japan was playing in Houston at that point.
10: Mm-hmm.
11: And he went to a restaurant, and he did not understand the concept of bottomless chips and salsa. And he had an incredible, I mean an incredible Twitter thread where he asked the server, he was like, in my country, we earn things like this. And the server was just like, bro, it comes with the meal, man. Just take the chips and the salsa. It's all good. He was like, I don't know what I did to deserve this. And so he ate

0: First pitch. Nimmo swings ground ball towards the middle. Through into center field, a base hit. Peterson scores. Langford rounds third. He comes home to score. Young goes first to third, and standing at first base with a go-ahead two-run single is Brandon Nimmo, and the Rangers have taken a 7-5 lead.
1: On 105.3, the Fan, Rangers with a 7-6 win. And the winners of four of their last six games, Michael Harris with a home run as well for the Braves, but in a losing effort for the first time when that happens. The Braves had been 14-0 when Michael Harris had homered in a game against the Rangers, win it 7-6. Giants taking on the Mariners. We go to the bottom of the 10th inning of a 3-3 game. Julio Rodriguez at the plate looking to get the Mariners in front.
2: Smith set. He deals. Swung on. Crack. Left field. It's hammered. It's caught by McCray. Robles is going to run home and score, and the Mariners win it. Julio, a sacrifice fly. The celebration is on.
1: On Seattle Sports, 7:10 a.m., as the Mariners win it 4-3. Over the Giants, the seventh walk-off win this season for Seattle ties them for the White Sox for the second most in Major League Baseball. Orioles beat the Astros 4-2 as they got a RBI single from Tyler O'Neill in the top of the 11th to take the lead in extra innings. Their sixth straight win by the Orioles, their second longest active win streak in baseball behind the Red Sox. SportsCenter All Night, ESPN Radio, and the ESPN app. Coming up, we'll get to our top sound from all the baseball action on Saturday. 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

0: Hosanna! That was Ed Benkin, SportsCenter All Night, ESPN Radio, and the ESPN app, Sirius XM Channel 80. More Major League Baseball. Tigers taking on the Angels. Tigers entered the All-Star break with consecutive losses after they had won 9 of their previous 10 games. Angels 38-59, tied with the Royals for the worst record in Major League Baseball this season, looking to avoid losing at least 60 of their first 100 games for the fourth time in franchise history. Let's get to the action in the first inning. Already 1-0 Detroit. Spencer Torkelson up with two men on 97.1 The Ticket.
1: Inning last night. Fly ball left center field. This one's deep. Trout's going back. Looking up. Gone! Three-run shot for Tork in the first. 17th of the year gives the Tigers a 4-0 lead.
0: Torkelson with that, another two home runs on the day for him, giving him 18 on the season, four runs batted in. Tigers beat the Angels 7-0. Tarik Skubal, seven innings of pitch, matches the season high, five hits and nine strikeouts, four straight start, allowing two earned runs or fewer. Buster Olney doesn't expect the Tigers to deal Skubal.
2: Since June 1, guys, the Tigers are 23-14. That means they've been playing at a 100-win pace for the last quarter of the season, basically. And, you know, just talking with executives of other teams this week, they were very skeptical that the Tigers, unless the Tigers absolutely collapse in the next 7 to 10 days, and this is the one time of year on the baseball calendar where small sample size can make a difference, unless they collapse, executives of other teams are like, yeah, they're not trading them.
0: Buster Olney, ESPN MLB insider on Hammer and Ebbett, does not expect the Tigers to deep Tarik Skubal again. Seven innings pitch, five hits, no runs, and nine strikeouts in the Tigers' 7-0 win over the Angels. Valkyries beat the Mystics 74-69, and the Lynx knocked off the Fire 101-93. Still more to come, including from the FIFA World Cup. That's next. 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

0: Giants taking on the Mariners. We go to the bottom of the 10th inning of a 3-3 game. Julio Rodriguez at the plate looking to get the Mariners in front.
1: Smith set. He deals. Swung on. Crack. Left field. It's hammered. It's caught by McCray. Robles is going to run home and score, and the Mariners win it. Julio, a sacrifice fly. The celebration is on.
0: On Seattle Sports, 7:10 a.m., as the Mariners win it 4-3 over the Giants. The seventh walk-off win this season for Seattle ties them for the White Sox for the second most in Major League Baseball. Orioles beat the Astros 4-2 as they got a RBI single from Tyler O'Neill in the top of the 11th to take the lead in extra innings. Their sixth straight win by the Orioles, their second longest active win streak in baseball behind the Red Sox. 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

0: as they got a RBI single from Tyler O'Neill in the top of the 11th to take the lead in extra innings. Their sixth straight win by the Orioles, their second longest active win streak in baseball behind the Red Sox. 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
0: 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Well, there was a lot of action going on in the sports world on Saturday, including that World Cup third place matchup in which Kylian Mbappe scored a pair of goals, but plenty of action on the diamond and on the WNBA hardwood as well. So let's go ahead and get to it. Let's get to our top sound with Ed Bankett.

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15: 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Well, there was a lot of action going on in the sports world on Saturday, including that World Cup third place matchup in which Kylian Mbappe scored a pair of goals, but plenty of action on the diamond and on the WNBA hardwood as well. So let's go ahead and get to it. Let's get to our top sound with Ed Bankett.
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19: Manaea from the stretch, 2-0 pitch, swung on, hit well, deep to right field, and you can forget about that one. Way gone up in the second deck. Number 33 on the year for Kyle Schwarber. The Phillies are up 2-0, two batters into the game.
16: Number four.
18: In Seattle, the Mariners' Julio Rodriguez came off the injured list and delivered with a walk-off RBI as the Mariners came away with a win over the Giants. The call from Seattle Sports, 7:10 a.m.
17: Swung on, crashed, left field, it's hammered, it's caught by McCray. Robles is going to run home.
18: 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We get the call from 107.5, The Fan.
19: Ionescu to Jones. Passes inside. No one home, but Kelsey Mitchell there. She has the steal. Transition triple left wing. Good! And one! Found by Stewart. Kelsey on the deck. How did she do that? Pops up with a smile. It's 98.

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12: 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Well, there was a lot of action going on in the sports world on Saturday, including that World Cup third-place matchup in which Kylian Mbappe scored a pair of goals, but plenty of action on the diamond and on the WNBA hardwood as well. So let's go ahead and get to it. 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
14: Alex, we start with baseball in Philadelphia. Another home run for Kyle Schwarber led the Phillies past the Mets. 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
15: Manaea from the stretch, 2-0 pitch, swung on, hit well, deep to right field, and you can forget about that one. Way gone up in the second deck. Number 33 on the year for Kyle Schwarber. And the Phillies are up 2-0, two batters into the game.
2: Number four.
14: In Seattle, the Mariners' Julio Rodriguez came off the injured list and delivered with a walk-off RBI as the Mariners came away with a win over the Giants. The call from Seattle Sports, 7:10 a.m.
11: Swung on, crash, left field, it's hammered, it's caught by McCray. Robles is going to run home and score, and the Mariners win it. Julio, a sacrifice fly. The celebration is on.
14: To the WNBA and an impressive win for the Fever over the Liberty with the help of 33 points from Kelsey Mitchell. We get the call from 107.5, the Fan.
15: Ionescu to Jones. Passes inside. No one home, but Kelsey Mitchell there. She has the steal. Transition triple left wing. Good! And one! Fouled by Stewart. Kelsey on the deck. How did she do that? Pops up with a smile. It's 98-80 Fever.
14: Back to baseball, and in Boston, the Red Sox rallied for their 12th win in a row as Willie Abreu homered and capped off a four-run rally as heard on WEEI 93.7 FM.
15: Payoff pitch to Willie Abreu from Clevenger. Is swung on, fly ball right field. Victor Mesa chasing. He's at the wall. It's gone! He always does it!

0: That was Ed Benkin, SportsCenter All Night, ESPN Radio, and the ESPN app, SiriusXM Channel 80. More Major League Baseball. Tigers taking on the Angels. Tigers entered the All-Star break with consecutive losses after they had won 9 of their previous 10 games. Angels 38-59, tied with the Royals for the worst record in Major League Baseball this season, looking to avoid losing at least 60 of their first 100 games for the fourth time in franchise history. Let's get to the action in the first inning. Already 1-0 Detroit. Spencer Torkelson up with two men on 97.1 The Ticket.
1: Inning last night. Fly ball left center field. This one's deep. Trout's going back. Looking up. Gone! Three-run shot for Tork in the first. 17th of the year gives the Tigers a 4-0 lead.
0: Torkelson with that, another two home runs of the day for him, giving him 18 on the season, four runs batted in. Tigers beat the Angels 7-0. Tarik Skubal, 7 innings of pitch, matches the season high, 5 hits and 9 strikeouts, 4 straight start, allowing 2 earned runs or fewer. Buster Olney doesn't expect the Tigers to deal Skubal.
2: Since June 1, guys, the Tigers are 23-14. That means they've been playing at a 100-win pace for the last quarter of the season, basically. And, you know, just talking with executives with other teams this week, they were very skeptical that the Tigers, unless the Tigers absolutely collapse in the next 7 to 10 days, and this is the one time of year on the baseball calendar where small sample size can make a difference, unless they collapse, executives of other teams are like, yeah, they're not trading them.
0: That was Buster Olney and Tarik Skubal's future in Detroit. Lane Thomas and Salvador Perez, both home as the Royals beat the Padres 6-1. Also Saturday, the A's beat the Nationals 15-1, a 14-run win one night after losing to Washington by 19 on Friday. Coming up next on ESPN Radio, it's the best week ever, and they'll get you ready for your Sports Sunday. So for everyone in Bristol, I'm Alex Tobario. 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
5: He's off with Ryan Fox at 9:20 Eastern. Fox fresh off that 8-under 62 yesterday. One of 3 62s this week. One of 7 all-time in major championships. Burns had one in round 2. Bryson DeChambeau teeing off at 8:50 Eastern after his 2-stroke penalty knocked him back to 6-under in a tie for 6th. Underway, Cameron Young 2-under through 2 to get to 5-under for the week, trying to put himself in the mix in round 4. World Cup final coming this afternoon. Spain, Argentina in New Jersey. Apple TV's Casey White says it's a fascinating matchup.
6: You have a team in Argentina who has scored 19 goals, but has also given up a lot of goals. Then you have Spain, who only has that one goal against. Something has to give. I don't think it's a 3-2 final, but that would be very exciting to watch. The thing about Spain that's so incredibly difficult to match up against is that they mitigate the opposition's attacking forces by just keeping the ball themselves.
5: White on Hammer and Emmett. England holding off France in yesterday's third place game in a wild one, 6-4. Bukayo Saka with a hat trick to secure England's best World Cup finish since 1966. Kylian Mbappe becoming the all-time scorer in World Cup history.
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0: off a third place match.
1: Now, keep in mind, the NFL used to do this. From 1960 to, I think, 68, they used to have this game in which the losers of the conference championship games would actually play, which is mind-blowing, right? The NCAA basketball tournament did this from 1946 to 1981. So this is not, you know, crazy to think of. But, Gabe, you've been racking your brain on this, because we've talked about this earlier in the week. A third-place kind of quote-unquote medal game that's not the Olympics. What could we do?
2: I don't think we could do anything here. The NFL's not doing it now. Can you imagine a major star suffering an injury in a third-place game?
1: No.
2: And now they're missing the start of the season?
1: It would be a Pro Bowl scoring type game. How the All-Star game, like, hey, bro, we're not playing any defense. Like, I'll play. I can't see that happening.
3: What if you put a first round pick to it or something? You can move up, move down.
2: Here's the thing. The players don't give a rip. The players don't give a rip if you get a first round pick.
1: Mm-hmm.
2: Ownership does.
3: All right, add $1 million for each player.
1: Well, I mean, it's kind of the idea of, like, how are you going to get the All-Star game festivities to go? I mean, you've been gut punched. You haven't won the game. All you dreamed about is winning this championship, and now you need me to play another game. In a way, I could see basketball going back to it, because you don't see a whole heck of a lot of injuries in it.
2: That's about it. It's NCAA basketball, yeah. But I don't know how many people would care or watch.
1: No. It's still live sporting events, and people watch those all the time.
2: That's true.
1: All right, number one versus number two. And by the way, number three wasn't bad yesterday. We get into that next.
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0: Jet lag's not too bad. We're breaking down SEC football next week. Thanks, bud.
1: Scotty just picked up another birdie, guys.
0: There it is. That is a live scoreboard update for Mark Slaybaugh, Royal Birkdale. And again, that's the thing, is Scotty's B-plus game is where everyone wants to be on their pretty much their A-plus game right now. And then Scotty has that, here he comes. Because Tiger Woods was always looked at as, Tiger is the Sunday charge. Tiger didn't really make a lot of Sunday charges, Gabe. No. As you know, like, people would melt because they would try to catch Tiger, but he had already done the work. Scotty puts himself up there. Oof. Be ready for it.
2: Yeah, I mean, he is putting on a ball-striking display, just stuffing it to within 10 feet seemingly on every hole. If he keeps that up, I think he could be the one to post the number that maybe makes his buddy Sam Burns a little bit nervous by the time he tees off in about a half hour.
0: Give me a Sam Burns, Scotty Scheffler playoff.
2: Oh.
0: Leading into a World Cup final. Let's have a Sunday. All right, we talk villains in sports coming up next year. 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

0: the best week ever on ESPN Radio, where the Open Championship's going on right now. It's been fantastic. Is my goodness, Cam Young on a run right now. What did he shoot, 29 on the front side, Gabe?
1: 29 on the front side, and he just burned the edge on another birdie putt on hole number 10.
0: We could have seen our first ever sub-60 round. That's how easy the course is playing for right now, but the wind could also pop up here in a couple of moments. We've been asking with Bryson DeChambeau on the course right now about who's the sports villains. Who are the people that are out there that you just can't stand? I knew people were going to say that about LeBron, and really I started thinking about it, and probably the number one thing that people had LeBron on that list for is the decision, right, Gabe? I mean, mm-hmm. I think yep. that was, and he raised a significant amount of money for the Boys and Girls Club. But the way that he handled himself is really kind of going to be forever that, like, stain that they have against LeBron. Now, LeBron's kind of in a similar situation. I still think my take is that he's waiting for the end of the World Cup. And that way, he'll announce it Monday or Tuesday, or which team that he's going for. But I had asked you guys, what sports villains are out there right now? 888-SAY-ESPN. That's 888-729-3776. Let's go down to Louisiana. Dick, thanks for joining us here on Best Week Ever. Gabe Neitzel and Peter Burns. What's up?
2: So Aaron Rodgers, like, by far the biggest sports villain. He's fallen off so hard, and he's worse than LeBron in, like, holding people in limbo with what he's doing.
0: I got, and Gabe, you're close to that. You're up in that part of the world. Fair, because I think Rodgers is one of those ones that moves the needle on that way.
1: I think so, especially when he was with the Jets, kind of end of the Packers time as well, when he was making those appearances on the Pat McAfee show.
0: Mm-hmm.
1: And he's into some different things, right? And I think that kind of alienated him to a certain portion of the fan base with some of the things he has decided to do with his offseason time, dragging his feet, saying he's not going to do something, then ends up doing the thing he said he wasn't going to do.
0: Because Favre was that way to a certain extent, right? Like, hey, I'm retiring, but the way that he did it was not as probably in your face as Rodgers. And really, Rodgers always kind of, it feels like when Aaron does his interviews, he always kind of talks down mm-hmm. to people as opposed. Now, Favre might be a villain for different reasons, for other ways, after his playing career. But for Rodgers, it was more of, that way that you talk down to him. So he's probably on that list as well. Who would be worse in the NFL right now?
1: I there's not one that just screams
0: like
1: to the
0: Owens
1: top
0: and Chad yeah. Johnson. Those were on there, Mikey, and you had on the list. But those, it always felt like those were more, I'm going to play the diva role of a wide receiver. Okay. Mm-hmm. Antonio Brown had that moment as well, too.
1: Oh, yeah, absolutely.
0: Right? So I think he was on that list.
1: Yeah, I can't come up with anybody. I mean, would A.J. Brown be that guy? Kind of a similar, he just kind of got into a feud and then eventually got traded. Everybody knew it was going to happen, feuding with his quarterback. But I don't feel like it rises to that level because he just doesn't have, as everybody knows who A.J. Brown is.
0: Mm-hmm.
1: If we played an audio clip right now and asked people to call up, somebody's going to recognize Aaron Rodgers' voice like that. They're going to get it right away.
0: Mm-hmm.
1: If we did that with A.J. Brown, I don't know if people even know what he necessarily sounds like.
0: No, I don't think that he would be on that quote unquote villain list. And because I think it comes from more coaches, right? Like Belichick. Belichick was mm-hmm. looked at as a villain. Think about all the people that we're talking about. It's because they've had a lot of success as well, too.
1: You can't be a villain unless you have success.
0: Bryson's
1: otherwise
0: had success.
1: You're just a guy. Yeah.
0: Right. Aaron Rodgers, ton of success. Belichick, a ton of success. Not so much as in UNC. It's funny, the bigger villain is his girlfriend now. I assume they're still dating.
1: Doubt.
0: Like,
1: yes.
0: She's been the villain in his college world. On a college level, it's probably Lane Kiffin. And Lane leans into that. I sure as hell know LSU fans are leaning into it and love every part about it. As a person who just spent 2 days in Oxford, they look at Lane as the villain. And there's no doubt about it, and they're fired, and they're fired up in Baton Rouge about it right now.
1: Well, this is what happens when you leave a team that's going to make the college football playoff before they make the playoff.
0: And again, Lane's won a lot as well.
1: Oh, yeah. Mm-hmm.
0: Let's go to California. Harold, thanks for joining us. The best week ever. Good morning, man. Who you got?
3: Morning, guys. I'll tell you, it's the L.A. Dodgers. They're the biggest villain, as far as I'm concerned.
0: Okay, so Harold, stay with me for a second, because we talked about that with Gabe earlier. I think it's because, more than likely, because how much money the Dodgers spend on their payroll and they feel like they can have everybody. But who specifically? Is there a player on that team, or is just the idea of the Dodgers that you don't like?
3: I don't. It's not so much that the Dodgers do have a good organization. But there's been I don't know if you guys don't talk about it. There's been a big backlash in L.A. about the Dodgers going to the White House and meeting with Donald Trump. You know, half the fan base is Latino, and it's like a slap in the face. They said the Dodger blue has turned red, and I agree with them. I think they should not go to the White House and politicize this whole thing. I wish they'd stop doing that. And I'm surprised the people on the radio don't criticize the Dodgers for doing that. I know you guys don't like to criticize, but I am. The Dodgers should not go to the White House and meet with Donald Trump.
0: So, Harold, I'll flip it the other side. And thank you for the phone call, because if you're going to say I don't want to politicize it, I would say in that case, you're going because presidents, whether they've been Democratic or Republican presidents, have invited teams over to the White House. Mm-hmm. Now, again, you may not like the president's politics or how he handles himself. But if you really truly want to take away the political aspect and say there are no politics involved in this, it's the office of the White House that's inviting you to celebrate. Because, again, it almost becomes more of a political thing if you're going to say, no, this is something that a lot of champions have done and you're just not going to do it. That's where politics is injected into it.
1: Yeah, and look, I'll criticize someone if it comes to a sports field. If you decide to go to the White House, not go to the White House, I'm not going to criticize your politics. I'm not in a position to do that, right? That's just not... If the Dodgers make a mistake, paying as much money as they paid for Kyle Tucker, I'll criticize that all day. They overpaid for Kyle Tucker, all right?
0: Guess what? They can actually afford it. We'll go on the record on who's going to win the World Cup final coming up in just a couple of hours and get you an Open Championship update as well. Gabe Neitzel, Peter Burns, best week ever on ESPN Radio.
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6: Did you wake up to this?
7: Everyone's been out of it. You got to get rid of Riley. And I'm like, well, hold on. Pause a second here. Why do you have to get rid of Riley? Well, I understand.
8: Exactly. You're at this point in the offseason. At this point right now, you're going to have to replace him if you trade him.
7: Yeah.
8: If you traded him on June 20th, then yeah, you're in a lot.
7: Well, if you're trading him and you're bringing Zach Werenski, okay, great. Yeah. I understand. But, like, Morgan Riley, like, again, there's people in the fan base that just want to see a fresh defense with no Morgan Riley. And I get that. You know, I get that. But Morgan Riley the last 2 years has been miscast on this blue line. Like, you're asking a guy to be a number one defenseman who doesn't have that in him anymore. If you could just find the proper role for Morgan Riley, he could still be a very serviceable defenseman.
8: Yeah, I think right now, Riley's a reasonably important part of the Maple Leafs defense, and you hope in a new system, in a new role, he'll be able to acquit himself a lot better.
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29: 10 major finishes this year at the Masters and the U.S. Open. An e-breakthrough today at Royal Birkdale. We'll tee off along with Ryan Fox. Fox fresh off that 8-under 62 yesterday. One of three 62s this week. Burns had one in round two. Cameron Young might be on his way to a 62. He is 5-under through 10 holes to get to 8-under for the tournament so far. Jumping 18 spots here so far in round four. Russell Henley is 6-under through 15 to get to 7-under in a tie for fifth with Scotty Scheffler, who is 3-under through 8 holes at 7-under. Lucas Herbert was the leader entering yesterday. He part his first hole at 7-under as well. Elsewhere, World Cup final coming this afternoon. Spain and Argentina in New Jersey. Argentina looking to go back-to-back. Spain seeking their first World Cup title since 2010. England holding off France in yesterday's third place game in a wild back-and-forth 6-4 final. Bukayo Saka with a hat-trick to secure England's best World Cup finish since 1966. Kylian Mbappe scoring twice, now the all-time leading scorer in World Cup history, leading Lionel Messi by 2 goals in the race for the Golden Boot.
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0: had some great clubs with LSU head covers and everything. Yeah.
1: What are you doing without golf clubs, man? I could not imagine. I would be distraught.
0: I
1: couldn't. Right, no. Especially, well, I'm a lefty. I could not live without my golf clubs.
0: Thanks for rubbing it in. I appreciate that. He's Gabe Neitzel, everybody's friend over there. I am Peter Burns. Follow me over on social media at Peter Burns ESPN. By the way, Sam Burns, no relation, just birdied his second hole. He's got a 2-stroke lead as well. Open Championship Sunday rolls on.
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4: I'm Nick DeLuca. Good Sunday morning. Final round at the Open Championship. Sam Burns atop the leaderboard, and his final round is underway. One under through two to get to 11 under on the tournament. Ryan Fox, his partner for the day, is one under through two as well to get to 9 under, so still two off the lead. Cameron Young, 5 under through 13. 8 under is 3 off the lead. Scotty Scheffler, 3 under through 9 to get to 7 under in a cluster of 3 players tied for 5th. Elsewhere, World Cup coming this afternoon. The final, Spain-Argentina in New Jersey. Argentina looking to go back-to-back. Spain seeking their first title since 2010. England holding off France in yesterday's third place game. Kylian Mbappe, though, scoring twice. Now the all-time leading scorer in World Cup history, leading by two goals in the race for the Golden Boot. ESPN's Hercules Gomez says the next step for Mbappe is lifting the trophy.
7: Individually spectacular, because that's who he is. An individually spectacular player, but that's not going to put the critics to rest, because when it comes to Mbappe, there needs to be a title there. There wasn't a title in Real Madrid the last two seasons. He was heavily criticized, even though he won the goal-scoring title the last two seasons in La Liga. It's the same thing here, Chris. He could win the goal-scoring title, but it'll just be another individual title. He needs the collective title to put those critics to rest.
4: England pulling off the victory in the third place game. Best finish in the World Cup since 1966.
9: Hey, it's Evan Cohen. Coming up Monday, we'll react to the World Cup final. Plus, LeBron Watch 2026 continues. 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
8: Sunday at the Open Championship in progress, round four. Cameron Young, the story of the day. 7 under through 17 holes to get to 10 under for the tournament, and now on top of the leaderboard in a tie with Siwoo Kim at 10 under. He is 2 under through 7. Sam Burns entered the day at 10 under atop the leaderboard with a 2-shot lead, but he is 2 over through 7 holes, falling back to 8 under par for the week. Ryan Fox is 1 under through 7 at 9 under, 1 shot off the lead. Scottie Scheffler lurking in contention in the 5 spot right now on the leaderboard, 3 under through 13 holes for his day, 7 under for the week. Tommy Fleetwood, Bryson DeChambeau in the tie for 6th at 6 under. Par. World Cup final coming this afternoon. Spain, Argentina for all the marbles. Grumpy pundits Tommy Smith says Spain should not be afraid.
9: They have nothing to be scared of. I mean, 2010, I was in South Africa. They won the World Cup back then. Okay, they've gone through a few years where, okay, they didn't win any World Cups, but they certainly always have had a good team. You watch their style here, guys. It's almost like they tie the ball to the boot when they go out. You just can't take it off them. And they are a very, very tough team to beat.
8: Smith on Marty and McGee. Argentina looking to go back-to-back. 3 Eastern kickoff in New Jersey.
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0: to have you aboard here this Sunday morning on ESPN Radio. I'm Jonathan Zaslow. He's Jordan Ronan. So we're about a little less than a little more than 3.5 hours away from the World Cup final, Spain and Argentina. When you look at this game here, Jordan, I mean, it's a tough question when you say who would it mean more, a World Cup win, Spain or Argentina? I mean, obviously, it's a massive deal to each of these countries. Both these countries are, they're two of just 8 countries that have won a World Cup in the history of this tournament, all right? It's obviously enormous for both of them, but I think historically it winds up meaning more for Argentina because, A, we're talking about back-to-back, which is, is like near impossible, right? And we're talking about a second World Cup total for Lionel Messi. When it's kind of amazing, Jordan, when we think about it, go back 4 years ago, the conversation was, is Lionel Messi ever going to win a World Cup? And now he's 90 minutes from winning 2 World Cups. So I think from an historical perspective, I think Argentina might have a little bit more on the line, if that makes sense.
1: That's like a recency bias thing. I don't know. Spain has only won 1 World Cup, so they only have 1 championship. That was in 2010.
0: And Argentina's won 3, I think. Does that make sense?
1: I think 3, yeah. Maybe even 4. So they're one of the most successful countries in Spain. You would think Spain is like also one of the most successful countries. But they were like a team that couldn't get, you know, past the round of 16 for a while. And, you know, they finally got over the top in 2010. To do it again for them and to do it with Yamal as kind of their star, with who knows how many future World Cups in his, you know, in his future. I'm kind of leaning towards Spain on that one.
0: Well, let's hear from Hercules Gomez, ESPN soccer analyst. He was on SportsCenter. He'll tell you who he thinks it means more for.
2: It's going to mean more for Spain, but let me tell you why it won't mean that much for Argentina. And Argentines are going to jump down my throat. What are you talking about? Back-to-back champions, 64 years, it hasn't been done. If you need another FIFA World Cup title for Messi to understand his greatness, this is not your sport. If you think Messi needs another mic drop moment, this is not for you. Messi's the greatest player that's ever lived. He's going to be the greatest World Cup player that's ever graced any stage. Already most World Cup goals, World Cup assists, World Cup games. It speaks to his greatness. We don't need to see more to understand how great he is. But what about Spain? This fabulous generation of footballers. This coach who was a U-20 coach who was ascended to the first team. Lamine Yamal, the handing of the torch here in the United States with his idol, with what once was a Barcelona legend who graced their league, the Spanish league. This would mean everything to Spain, and it could mark the start of a fabulous generation.
0: It's always so hard to me. Like Hercules mentions there, Barcelona, and obviously, you know, there's plenty of people who root for Spain, and Barcelona is their favorite club team. Mm-hmm. This is where, as an American, there's a disconnect for me. Because wow. I would have such a hard time, you know, if I'm, you know, Spain, and I have to root against Messi, who gave me so much love and so much joy because I'm a huge Barcelona fan. That's a weird dichotomy to me. Like, if we're talking, like, let's say, take it to the States, and it's rooting for the U.S., but, like, my favorite player of all time, you know, who won me championships with the Miami Heat, I have to beat him now. No, but I love him, you know? As an American, it's a weird thing for me.
1: Yeah, why? You play against, let's say you were a Milwaukee Bucks fan, and you loved Giannis, and Giannis was your guy. You're going to have trouble rooting for the U.S. when they play Greece?
0: No,
1: Giannis is on the other team?
0: I know.
1: The nationalism is just so strong. It just crushes everything. That's why the tournament's so great, by the way.
0: I know. It's a weird thing. Like, I get it. Obviously, I would root for the U.S., all right, over, you know, and Giannis is a good example because now he's playing for my favorite team in the Miami Heat. But
1: yeah, maybe they want to aggregate that. Zaslow won't root for the U.S.
0: No, I will. I'll root for the U.S. Put that on the crawl. Zaslow roots for the U.S. no matter what. But, like, that's a weird thing to me. Like, in order for us, we're Spain, okay? In order for us to have the ultimate joy today, we have to beat the guy who gave me so much joy for me as a Barcelona fan, and that's Lionel Messi. It's a weird thing to me.
1: I get it. I mean, the bottom line is the fact that he's in this game, Messi, right? And Spain's in this game with guys like, you know, Lamine Yamal, and the stars have been unbelievable in this tournament.
0: So
1: like,
0: good.
1: That's the point. It's like, look at the Golden Boot list. It's like all the players that, like, if I said to general soccer fan, like barely soccer fan in America, name me the players you know playing in the World Cup, it would be like, oh, Mbappe, Messi, Lamal, Harry Kane. Like,
0: they've all dominated.
1: And they've been awesome.
0: Yeah.
1: And like they really came through, and I think that's made the tournament even better.
0: This has been, like, there was this one moment during the semifinal between France and Spain where it's just amazing. 19 years old, Lamine Yamal. And there was this fight for the ball, and Yamal and Mbappe were side by side running full speed after the ball, jostling with each other. And it's like, that's one of the best players in the world, maybe the best player today in Kylian Mbappe, and just fighting side by side with a 19-year-old who is maybe the next huge star worldwide and who's not backing down for a moment. Like, that, I guess there's pressure, right? The pressure on a 19-year-old today to perform in the World Cup final when, by the way, on the other side there is his idol, who is also the greatest player of all time. That's a story right there, Jordan.
1: The thing is that, yeah, he might be 19, but he's already played in such humongous games. I mean, mm-hmm. if you go look at his, like, the history, he played in Euro, which are huge games. He's played humongous games. I'm talking about Yamal. For his club team, like, he's 19, but he's 30 in regards to experience. But it sounds like he's going to get beat up today. That's what Danny told us before.
0: That they're going to be going after him.
1: Oh, yeah.
0: Yeah. It's going to be good stuff today. 3 o'clock Eastern time, New Jersey, New York Stadium. That's right. You got to say it the correct way.
1: Barbecue, watching, eating.
0: Come on.
1: Good day.
0: Of course. This
1: Beautiful
0: is a good day.
1: In Jersey.
0: He's Jordan Ronan. I'm Jonathan Zaslow. Up next, Pat Riley. He landed one plane. He's looking to land another. That's next. This is Sunday morning on ESPN Radio and the ESPN app.
3: Hey, this is Rich Eisen. Coming up on Monday, we've got a new World Cup champion crowned. Taylor Twellman joins us to talk about it. The Cleveland Browns are in our Fort Downs spotlight, and a diehard Bears fan himself, Jake Johnson from the new movie The Dink, is in studio. 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
4: Did you wake up to this?
5: Everyone's been at it. Got to get rid of Riley. Got to get rid of Riley. And I'm like, well, hold on. Pause a second here. Why do you have to get rid of Riley?
6: Well,
5: I understand.
6: Exactly. You're at this point in the offseason. At this point right now, you're going to have to replace him if you trade him.
5: Yeah.
6: You could, if you traded him on June 20th, then yeah, you're in a lot.
5: Well, if you're trading him and you're bringing Zach Werenski, okay, great. Yeah. I understand. But, like, Morgan Riley, like, again, there's people in the fan base that just want to see a fresh defense with no Morgan Riley. And I get that. You know, I get that. But Morgan Riley the last 2 years has been miscast on this blue line. Like, you're asking a guy to be a number one defenseman who doesn't have that in him anymore. If you could just find the proper role for Morgan Riley, he could still be a very serviceable defenseman.
6: Yeah, I think right now Riley's a reasonably important part of the Maple Leafs defense, and you hope in a new system, in a new role, he'll be able to acquit himself a lot better.
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1: 64 on the scorecard for his final round today, moving up 18 spots on the leaderboard, but he still is trailing. Siwoo Kim, 2-under through 9 to get to 10-under. He is the solo leader by a stroke. Lucas Herbert at 8-under for the week, 1-under through 10. Ryan Fox, 2-off the lead at 8-under, even through 9. Sam Burns began the day at 10-under as the leader, but he is 2-over through 9. Scottie Scheffler, 3-under through 16 at 7-under in the 6th slot on the leaderboard. Elsewhere in baseball, the Blue Jays mourning the loss of Dwayne Ward, who helped anchor the bullpen for their back-to-back World Series winning teams in the early 1990s. He was 62. Blue Jays announced that Ward died of natural causes, arrived in Toronto on Friday, but was not in attendance at the Rogers Center on Saturday when more than two dozen players, coaches, and executives from the championship teams from 92 and 93 gathered for the unveiling of a statue commemorating those championships. World Cup final coming this afternoon. Spain and Argentina in New Jersey. Argentina looking to go back-to-back. Spain seeking their first World Cup title since 2010. Kickoff 3 Eastern in New Jersey.
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23: 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Giannis Antetokounmpo is headed to South Beach. 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
11: I'm Nick DeLuca. Sunday at the Open Championship, Cameron Young, the leader in the clubhouse, 9-under for the week, 6-under, 64 on the scorecard today. Moving up 19 spots to sit atop the board, Scottie Scheffler right behind him, 4-under through 17 holes, has a chance to put himself in position if he can birdie 18. Siwoo Kim back to even through 12 after getting to 10 under, couple of bogeys on the back nine. Sam Burns began the day at 10 under on top of the leaderboard, but he is 2 over through 11 holes. Lucas Herbert, Ryan Fox rounding out the top five at 7 under. Herbert even, Fox 1 over after that round 3, 62. World Cup coming to a close this afternoon in New Jersey. Spain battling Argentina for the World Cup crown. Capping a tournament filled with excitement, Apple TV's Michelle Giannone says it's been the best World Cup of all time.

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2: this is the moment
0: 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The finals kick off as Spain takes on defending champion Argentina. Coverage starts at 2 p.m.
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0: million, but here's the difference. Not too long ago, all you could talk about was the women's team making and men's team making. Well, now you see where that difference falls back at. FIFA dumps that extra $2 million into that place, that one placement. Think about all the other placements that make a difference now.
1: All right. Thanks.
2: FIFA knows how to make money, that's for sure. But our men and women make the same amount. Are the women collected the same amount as the men for this World Cup, right? That's the whole deal that they came up with.
1: Jordan, how does this afternoon shake out?
2: Well, I was just actually looking because I have a barbecue. I'm about to order. I have to pick up the wings to go to the barbecue.
1: All right.
2: So we got wings.
1: Oh, you're going barbecue, to a barbecue.
2: Pool. Going to the barbecue. They said, what can we bring? And they said, you know, if you want to bring wings.
1: Do they have the TV out back so you could
2: there
1: see?
2: There is a TV out back. It's usually on, like, the Mets or Yankees because at this time of the year, what else is on?
1: Yeah.
2: Right? So this, and it was supposed to be yesterday, the barbecue. Weather was no good. Got pushed to today. So now we got World Cup finals on the TV in the backyard. I'm sure everyone will be standing around, sitting around the TV watching, soaking in rays. A beautiful day in New Jersey. What about you? And I'm in charge of the wings.
1: I'm gonna be watching here with my son. I've been watching most of the games here in the Zaslow Mansion family room. So I'll be watching here with my son. Maybe we'll probably pick up some food. I gotta go get him now. We'll probably pick up some food to bring in and watch the game. But we're gonna watch it the both of us here together. No big deal.
2: What kind of food is soccer World Cup final food?
1: Subs. I'm feeling subs.
2: Okay. I could get with that. Subs works for me for any games.
1: Yeah.
2: So we call it subs here, too, in New Jersey.
1: Well, they call it different. Some other places, what do they call it?
2: Yeah. I mean, some places it's called a hoagie.
1: No, it's a sub.
2: Some places, there's another term for it. I'm drawing a blank at the moment, but that people use. But
1: we're going sub. We could do subs today. Who's the winner? Who wins today? I think Spain shuts down Argentina. I think it's Spain.
2: Everybody loves Spain in this game. I think Argentina might win.
1: I mean, Jordan, they've allowed one goal the entire World Cup.
2: We want to like make it out like Argentina is this underdog. They have Lionel Messi. They're defending the champs. They keep winning. Like maybe they're actually pretty good. I think we've almost reached the point, jumped the shark, where they're underrated. Yes. Team with Lionel Messi and the defending club champion is underrated.
1: All right,
2: I'll take Argentina.
1: I got Spain. There you go. We're on the record. Everybody knows now. Jordan, excellent job. For Jordan Ronan, I'm Jonathan Zaslow. This has been Sunday Morning. Coming up next, Game Day with Andrew Salchunas and Gabby Lucevero is next on ESPN Radio.
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6: Chad Ryder, final round of the Open Championship at Royal Birkdale in England. And Cameron Young fires a 6-under 64 today and is in the clubhouse with the lead at 9-under. He's one ahead of Sam Burns and Ryan Fox. We're both playing on 16 right now. Scottie Scheffler has finished his final round and ends at 7-under. A three-team NBA trade, the Thunder dealing all defensive wing Lou Dort to the Hawks. It sends 3 second-round picks to Oklahoma City. Also, former top overall pick Zach Risacher heading to Dallas, and Ryan Nemhard is going to Atlanta, reports ESPN's Sham Charania. The highly anticipated World Cup final today at the Meadowlands, with Argentina looking to win back-to-back World Cup titles and facing Spain. Tommy Smith of the Grumpy Pundits podcast on SiriusXM says that Spain does not fear Argentina.
7: They have nothing to be scared of. I mean, 2010, I was in South Africa, they won the World Cup back then. Okay, they've gone through a few years where, okay, they didn't win any World Cups, but they certainly always have had a good team. You watch their style here, guys. It's almost like they tie the ball to the boot when they go out. You just can't take it off them. And they are a very, very tough team to beat.
6: Tommy Smith on Marty and McGee to baseball in a day-night doubleheader in the Bronx. The Dodgers and Yankees scoreless in the second inning. Great pitching matchup. Yoshinobu Yamamoto against Cam Schlittler, both seeking their 10th win of the season. And the second game of this, Sunday night baseball, Dodgers-Yankees, right here on ESPN Radio, coverage starting at 6:30 Eastern.
8: 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Coming up on Monday, a new World Cup champ has been crowned. Taylor Twellman joins us to talk about it. We'll throw the Cleveland Browns in our 4 Downs spotlight, and actor Jake Johnson joins us in studio. 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
10: Jot Beck. A three-team NBA trade today with all-defensive wing Lu Dort dealt by the Thunder to the Hawks. Oklahoma City gets 3 second-round picks. It now acquired 7 second-rounders that have gone under the second apron, shedding $200 million this offseason. Also part of the trade, the Hawks send Zach Risacher, who was the number one overall pick 2 years ago, to the Mavericks for Ryan Nemhart. Defending World Cup champion Argentina taking on Spain in the World Cup final today in New Jersey. MLS reporter on Apple TV, Michele Giannone, joined ESPN Radio's Best Week Ever and says that overall, this has been the best World Cup ever.
11: Gotta say that, without a doubt, it's the best World Cup of all time. On the field, off the field, you can have your reservations, but I have no doubt that on the field, at least, it has been the best World Cup of all time, and the bar was really high.
10: And as for Spain, they last won the World Cup in 2010. That's the only time that they have won the Cup. Turning to baseball, we've got a doubleheader in the Bronx day-nighter. Dodgers leading the Yankees 2-0 in the third. Shohei Ohtani with an RBI double and Freddie Freeman an RBI single of Cam Schlittler. New York currently 2 and back of Tampa Bay for the top spot in the AL East. Rays have lost 4 in a row. They're getting ready to take on the Red Sox who have won 12 straight at Fenway. The White Sox lead the Blue Jays 1-0 in the sixth in Toronto.
12: Hey, it's Evan Cohen. Coming up Monday as NFL teams get ready to show up to training camps, I'll tell you which storylines I'm paying the most attention to. Plus, we'll have a full recap of the ECHC3. 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

0: we initially brought that, and I want to hear from callers about this,
1: but I really
0: don't think that there is a direct comparison, because we're ultimately talking about the pride of your country.
1: Yeah.
0: So to me, I'm going, no, I'm not about to hawk $8,000 of jewelry so that I can go watch the Red Sox play in the World Series. Like, that's just not, it's not the same thing. We're talking about the pride of your country. And I even try to equate it to the Olympics and being out at an opening ceremony. And I remember meeting so many people being like, oh my gosh, this is, I just had to be there. This is once in a lifetime. This is this. And I couldn't even relate to that. And I think that just comes with the privilege of us being sports reporters and in the building too. We're cynical and you take it for granted. So, and I try not to. I try to take in if I'm at an Olympic opening ceremony going, oh my gosh, this is incredible. But I still don't understand people who up and I'm like, I was watching on TV.
1: Jewelry is jewelry. I'll be honest. I mean, that's me. Again, a guy with absolutely zero swag qualities whatsoever. So I would get rid of jewelry if I could. My car might not be worth $8,000, to be completely honest with you. Like, you know, it still putts around, still gets me. So I'm trying to figure out what I would give up. So let's hear from you at 888-SAY-ESPN. That's 888-SAY-ESPN. What would you give up? Or have you already done something like this? Have you already made a big sale of something that you own personally so that you could get the money back in order to attend events? Or here's another question to it. Are you somebody that just would rather be at home? Because that's me.
0: Yep.
1: Like any Super Bowl, any NFC Championship game, I'm sitting at home because I think I get more from everything that the TVs tell me. Replays, there's different angles. If I'm sitting in the corner of an end zone and they're going the opposite way of the field, I can't see the goal line.
0: I'm officially somebody who, I brought my headphones, I listen to the radio broadcast of baseball games now.
1: Yeah.
0: I've officially turned into that person now.
1: You look great for 70. That's wonderful.
0: I really appreciate it. They're wireless headphones.
1: That's awesome. All right. So coming up next, your calls. What would you give up? Have you already given up? And also, if LeBron signs with the team, are they true contenders? This is Game Day on ESPN Radio.
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2: ¡Gol!
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2: ¡Gol! ¡Vamos, carajo!
1: ¡Gol! ¡Gol nuestro! ¡Gol!
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1: ¡Gol! ¡Gol! ¡Gol! ¡Gol nuestro!
3: That's how it sounded on Spanish and Argentinian radio. The road to get here. Well, we're on the final stop here across the TSN radio network. I'm John Still with former Canadian international Greg Sutton. Lucas Scott holding it down in a big way as well. It is the final of the 2026 World Cup Odyssey from New Jersey. It is Argentina contra España. And can't wait to bring that to you across the TSN radio network in just about an hour's time. We'll get to keys to the match. We'll get you the starting 11s in just a little bit as well and focus on some of the key tactical battles that are going to be out there today in what is a World Cup final 60 years in the making. That is the last time that Argentina and Spain played at a World Cup, which is frankly insane. To think about the quality of both of these footballing nations. And not just that, it is the European champions versus the South American and defending World Cup champions. Argentina trying to do something that has not been done since the late 90s, early 2000s by Brazil. And so cannot wait to see how it plays out today right here across the TSN radio network. TSN Radio's FIFA World Cup 2026 pre-match show for Argentina versus Spain is brought to you by TD Insurance, home and auto coverage with more ways to save. It's how we are making insurance more human. Greg, I don't know where you were at in terms of when, you know, all those forever ago. Does anyone remember what the first match of the World Cup was? I genuinely cannot remember. I'm looking for anyone. Anyway, you want to text us in here.
4: Oh, yeah, Mexico.
3: Mexico versus South Africa. South Africa in the Azteca. Right. I had to look it up a little bit earlier on, and now just about, an odyssey away. It is finally what we have looked forward to this entire tournament, Argentina versus Spain. In terms of quality going into this final, Greg, where does this rank for you that we are going to see Messi versus his adopted nation in Spain, who have been fantastic, probably the best team from the beginning to the end of the tournament in España?
4: It's incredible that you had mentioned that Spain and Argentina haven't met in the World Cup final for however many years it's been. That just doesn't make sense, but the stars have finally aligned, it seems. And from the countries to the players on the field, I mean, you've got individual talent that's incredible, probably one, arguably, the greatest of all time. So I think this is just going to make for such a memorable final, and I don't think there's two teams that don't deserve to be here. I mean, these teams are the best in this tournament. They have been. They've showed some moxie in Argentina, being able to come back a number of times in the knockout stage, which has been quite incredible. And, of course, Spain, who has been just so pragmatic and disciplined in the way they built themselves up and got to this point. So I think we're in for a treat this afternoon, and I don't think anybody's going to be disappointed.
3: No, I think that, you know, we'll see if the match plays out to the kind of the perceived way that we are looking at this going into it. You know, many a time that's not the way that it goes down. But I just cannot believe that we are getting to see the quality of these two teams today right here across the TSN radio network. Before we get to the starting 11s, let's look back at the road to get here for both of these teams. And could it be any more different between Spain and Argentina if we go back to the group stage? It was Group H for Spain, as they had Saudi Arabia, Cape Verde, and a very disappointing Uruguay. They were able to take care of business very, very convincingly. 5-0 And look at that. Another team in the final who did not exactly set the world alight in their first match. Everyone was shocked when it was a 0-0 between Spain and Cape Verde in that first match, kind of similar to 2022 with Argentina somehow losing to Saudi Arabia. Then the round of 32 was pretty comprehensive for Spain, a 3-0 victory over Austria. Then a very disappointing performance by Portugal, as it was Spain 1-0 winners in the round of 16. And then finally, they were broken down by Charles de Catalar, the man who will go down for a very long time as a USA killer at this World Cup, as he was the only player to finally beat Unai Simon in this tournament, but Spain able to come back and beat Belgium by a score of 2-1. And then the most impressive performance of the tournament, a 2-0 roasting of France, a France team that seemingly could not get anywhere near them, and also decided to take the third place game off in quite a substantial way. Like, I guess we'll play in the second half.
4: 45 minutes.
3: Well, that's what I mean, is that I would have loved to, again, my family is Scottish heritage. What I would have loved to see England blow a 4-0 lead at the half. And it came so close. But in the end, France falling asleep in that match. Greg, we have seen this team, this Spanish side in 2010, look a lot like this with much better players. It must be added, you know, there is no Xavi, there is no Iniesta here. But this does feel like kind of that killer pragmatism, mechanism, technical ability that Spain are able to exude at the biggest moments on these World Cup stages. I mean, to watch them develop through this tournament, what has stood out to you?
4: I think they're just their collective being. I like the way that they have so many options to get out of different areas of the field. And you look at, you know, people talk about that, those triangles, those passing triangles. You see them develop over and over for Spain. In the way that they possess the ball. And that can be so frustrating for an opponent. They just can't get near it, and they can't possess it, and they just are defending for so long. And I think they're just able to wear teams down. And then when teams do get the ball, they're beat up, and they're so structured defensively, Spain as well, that it's so difficult to now break them down. And I think that's part of it. They're the way they possess the ball, because they stay so structured, and they don't kind of unbalance themselves in a sense where if they do lose the ball, they're now out of sorts defensively. They're always in a good position offensively, which then results in, when they turn the ball over defensively, they're structured. And so, yeah, just conceding one goal the whole entire tournament is incredible. And there's another stat, I think, which is also an incredible stat, is their expected goals against has been 2.1 the entire tournament, which, you know.
3: So Unai Simon has had to make one big save.
4: Well, essentially, right? And so, I mean, that is that's tough to comprehend. So I think that's going to be Argentina's biggest challenge, is how do they find themselves opportunities to possess the ball? Because I think if they're just constantly chasing the ball in this game, they're going to be worn out. And they've been worn out just from, you have to imagine, they come into this game a little bit tired compared to Spain, because of the amount of games that Argentina has gone to go into through extra time, through comebacks, and the amount of energy and mental fatigue that they must have on their bodies is got to be incredible. So Spain is going to be a formidable opponent.
3: It feels like they're finally going to have to flip the script. We've said this about four matches in a row now for Argentina, is, you know, they can't keep getting away with this, and yet they seemingly do over and over again. In the group stage, it was pretty simple for them. 3-0 victory against Algeria, 2-0 win over Austria in Kansas City, and then a 3-1 victory over Jordan. And then the panic stations started coming in for Argentina. 3-2 victory over Cape Verde could have been something that shocked the world. Had to do it in extra time. It was a 3-2 comeback against Egypt with, I'm sure, a lot of people feeling like there was quite a helping hand from the refereeing there as well for Argentina. 3-2 victory for the Albiceleste there. 3-1 win over Switzerland after a moment of madness from Briel Embolo. That still took extra time for Argentina. And then finally, for me, the funniest part of this entire tournament was England falling all over themselves. Collapse of all collapses. 55th minute seemingly goal for Anthony Gordon, putting England in the driver's seat, and then 12% possession and 26 passes later, a 2-1 victory for Argentina over England. It has been comeback central for Argentina, but it feels like they're going to need something else today from Lionel Scaloni to be able to top this Spanish side here across the TSN radio network. Coming up next here on your pre-match show for the World Cup final coverage from New Jersey Stadium, it is Argentina versus Spain. We will get you those long-awaited starting lineups for what is being dubbed the Finalísima to end all Finalísimas, the Spanish, the European champions, the Argentinians, the South American champions. It will all be decided today just across the Hudson River. It's all coming up next here across the TSN radio network. It is Argentina versus Spain coming up just after 3 o'clock.
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3: Welcome back into pre-match coverage here across the TSN radio network. Argentina versus Spain, the 2026 World Cup final coming up just after 3 o'clock here across the TSN radio network. I'm John Still with former Canadian international Greg Sutton, Lucas Scott holding it down on the technical side here as well as we get ready to give you the starting 11s. But Greg, can Argentina one more time go back to the well today and pull off that late magic that they've been so famous for at this World Cup? Or, you know, does it all just, I don't want to say Cinderella, because they're the defending champions at the World Cup, but something's got to give here, no?
4: You would think. I mean, I don't believe that Argentina can do the unthinkable as coming back, you know, from a two-goal deficit as they've done in this tournament in the knockout round. But because obviously Spain is just, you know, such a much stronger opponent than they've ever faced. I think Argentina will cause Spain some challenges. And I'm not I say this and I don't know the real answer behind it, but I take the game against Uruguay that Spain played and the challenge they had against that South American side. Outside of that team, Spain hadn't played a South American side in this tournament. Argentina is a South American side, which I think, and I'd like to think, will cause Spain some challenges, because I don't know if that style really matches up to their pragmatic way of playing the game, because Argentina is filled with obviously stars themselves, but is also a team that's very gifted and can do some dangerous things on the attack. And I think you have to be very careful if you're Spain. So I guess that's maybe the one outlier that I look at this game and thinking that maybe this South American side can cause Spain some challenges just because of their type of style and, of course, the quality they possess.
3: Let's look at the Argentinian starting 11 right now as we will break down both what Luis de la Fuente and Lionel Scaloni throw out today for this 2026 World Cup final.
24: Starting 11.
3: All right, let's look at Argentina off the bat. The Albiceleste not wasting any time, as obviously it's Emiliano Martinez in between the sticks. The man with the flag tattooed into his hair, apparently, somehow. So Emiliano Martinez in between the sticks. It's three changes, though, from the team that did beat England by a score of 2-1. Most notably, at right back, it is the penalty hero from 4 years ago, Gonzalo Montiel. He draws in at right back with Molina, the Atletico Madrid right back, sitting out for this one. Christian Romero and Lisandro Martinez, the two center backs in the heart of defense, and then Nicolas Tagliafico on the left keeps his position down the left flank. He'll have to deal with Lamine Yamal today. A little bit further up the pitch, one change in midfield. Leandro Paredes starts on the bench, and Messi's bodyguard and Inter Miami teammate Rodrigo De Paul compliments Alexis McAllister and Enzo Fernandez in the middle of the park. And then the first start of the tournament for Nico Gonzalez, coming in for Giuliano Simeone, who was quite the bulldog, let's just say, versus England. I'm sure that the Simeone family was rejoicing with the performance that they saw from Diego's son in that one. And so Simeone on the bench today, Nico Gonzalez, his first start of the tournament, and of course, further up the pitch, it is Julian Alvarez complimenting the greatest of all time, in my opinion, Lionel Messi. And so, to me, Greg, this match is going to be determined by what happens in midfield. And so when you see DePaul, Enzo Fernandez, and Alexis McAllister in the heart of central midfield, do you think that they could do enough to be able to either press the ball away from the Spanish or be able to, at the very least, hunker in and deal with the fact that they're likely not going to have a lot of the ball for a majority of this match?
4: Yeah, no, I think they're going to have to keep things in front of them, of course, but I also believe that they've got the experience in this team, too, that's going to play huge dividends in this game. I mean, they've obviously done this before. The other thing I think is going to be extremely important is how their back line performs. We talked about how many goals have given up, 7 goals in this tournament. They can't afford to give this Spanish side chances. And of course, on the left side of defense, they're going to have to be the most solid with Yamin Lamal streaking at them. And I think that's perhaps why Scaloni's decided to make a couple of these changes in the back. He's got that on his mind at the forefront. And I think Tagliafico on the left and Gonzalez on the left are going to have their hands full with Yamal and are going to have to play a role in defending him and making sure that it's just they limit his chances. But I think this is a side that, look, I mean, you said it, they've been here, they've done it. I think the experience is going to play a crucial role, and the goalkeeper is going to have to play a big role. Martinez is going to have to come up big.
3: And the other thing is, you know, it's not, there's a reason why these games are not decided on paper. I think from a desperation perspective, if you're Argentina, you know, and it's not to say anything about this Spanish side, who, you know, will be back because they do have such talented players. Lamine Yamal just turned 19. But if you're Argentina and 39-year-old Lionel Messi, I'm not counting anything out from 4 years from now because I didn't think he was going to be playing at this level at 39. What's he going to do at 43? Who the heck knows? Is he even going to still be playing? But they have to feel like this is it. And so I think the desperation quota obviously favors Argentina in this match. For Spain, Unai Simón in between the sticks yet again. Just 1 goal allowed so far in this tournament. 6 clean sheets so far for the Athletic Bilbao goalkeeper for Spain. Pedro Porro coming off of his goal in the semifinals versus France. Really a rehab tournament for Pedro Porro at such a difficult season with Spurs in the Premier League. He starts it right back. It's Pau Cabarsi and Aymeric Laporte in the heart of central defense. And then, of course, on his way to Real Madrid, Marc Cucurella at the left back spot. It is an unchanged starting 11 from the team that beat France. And why would you change things if you are Luis de la Fuente? Rodri looks like he's back to his Ballon d'Or form. Fabian Ruiz playing next to him with Dani Olmo a little bit further up the pitch, while Alex Baena plays on the left, Lamine Yamal on the right, and Mikel Oyarzabal. He has justified his manager's selection of him throughout this tournament as he has started to bang in those goals, and quite a penalty scored in that first half against France. But before we get to Lamine Yamal, I do just want to get to the one big change that has been done by Spain at this tournament, and that is Pedri on the bench, Fabian Ruiz preferred to him, and that has felt like it has taken Spain to another level. Just from the matches that you've seen, Greg, what is it about specifically Rodri and Fabian Ruiz, not taking anything from Dani Olmo, but kind of that double pivot that has made it almost impossible for the other team to get the ball?
4: Yeah, we talked about the triangles that they produce in this game, and you're going to see those two players in the base and the side and the top of the triangles constantly, because they are two guys that are always around the ball. And they're the link. They're the link to playing out of the back. They're the link to going forward. And so important. And I think that's where, again, if Argentina is disciplined enough, they're not going to allow those two guys to get on the ball as often as they can. And if they can do that, I think it makes it a bit more challenging for Spain. But yeah, I mean, look, you have a front four, too, that are just incredible as well in this tournament. Oyarzabal leading the line, which, again, kind of flying under the radar, I think, coming into this tournament. You know, not playing at a huge club in Sociedad, but still performing at an elite level. But just a interesting team to watch. I wouldn't say fun to watch, but they're an interesting team to watch.
3: And let's get to the baby in the bathwater about 18 years ago, and that is, of course, Lamine Yamal, the photo that's been making the rounds around the world. Lionel Messi with Lamine Yamal back in early days with Barcelona. Yamal, a sensation at the Euros, arguably the best player at the Euros, even as a 16 going on 17-year-old. It has not been the same tournament for him for obvious reasons to this point. But have you seen something from Yamal over the last couple of matches that makes you feel like he is primed for a breakout? And if he breaks out in the biggest of all circumstances today, that is how you become a Spanish legend.
4: Well, I think, and that's the key is for him, is when the pressure is mounting, can he perform at that elite level? That'll be an interesting thing to see tonight or today. You know, yeah, you said it. He's only scored one goal in that Saudi Arabia game, and he's come into this tournament, you know, banged up. He's not been 100%, and I think that was noticeable. And I think it's a bit of a confidence thing for him, too. I think when, and he didn't really see it kind of spur on after that goal against Saudi Arabia, because perhaps it's a goal against Saudi Arabia. It wasn't a, you know, most meaningful goal. He's gotten his chances. He's taken them so-so, and I guess that's where I'd say. I think he's just showing a little bit, perhaps, of that immaturity in this stage. I think that will continue to get better as he continues to evolve as a player, but these will be the bright lights. You know, that'll be interesting to see how he performs today.
3: We'll look ahead to maybe some of the overlooked players going into this match and some of the key tactical battles between Lionel Scaloni and Luis De La Fuente for today's 2026 World Cup final between Argentina and Spain. Coming up next as the pre-match show rolls on here across the TSN radio network, Argentina versus Spain coming up just after 3 o'clock from New Jersey.
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3: Oh, Welcome back inside pre-match coverage here across the TSN radio network. I'm John Still with former Canadian international goalkeeper Greg Sutton. Lucas Scott holding it down on the technical side. We're a half an hour away from kickoff from New Jersey. It is Argentina versus Spain, a World Cup final that, you know, you guys have seen a lot of World Cup finals. Greg, like, where does this compare in your mind? You know, if we get anything close to the final 30 minutes of Argentina versus France 4 years ago, people will be stunned, shocked. But let's not forget that the 90 minutes before that was pretty terrible between those two sides. And so each World Cup has its own kind of ebbs and flows of it all. Do you think we'll look back on this and say, wow, that was a classic?
4: Yes. And I say that because you have Lionel Messi in this game. And so, you know, going out on a limb here, perhaps, and saying a comeback again is in the making, I don't think that's a far stretch.
3: Mm-hmm.
4: I think this game will be, I think this first half will be a feeling out process. I don't think it's going to be the most exciting get off on the edge of your seat, but it's going to be something where I think Argentina is going to have to be very careful in the way that they attack this Spanish side and not get caught. But I think this game will take its life in the second half, as we've seen in most tournament games in this tournament, but especially from Argentina. And I think that Lionel Messi is going to play a huge role in that. And I think for that reason, this is going to be must-watch television.
3: Yeah, I think that, of course, the box office nature of Lionel Messi is the one thing. And then I do think that there is a little bit of, not to say heir apparent, because that is unfair on Lamine Yamal to be saying heir apparent, but left-footed player playing down the right side for Barcelona. It does feel like it is Master versus Padawan. If you don't know anything about Star Wars, let's just say Master versus Apprentice in all of this. That's kind of the feel I get, is that the storyline outside of just Lionel Messi, it is potentially his heir apparent at Barcelona could be the guy who essentially sends him out of this World Cup.
4: Yeah, and I think that's the pressure that's going to be on Yamal, because I think he will feel that he is essentially taking over that role of perhaps that next generational player. And he's going to have a perfect view of who the generational player has been up to this point. And so I think, yes, again, another huge viewing point in this game.
3: All right, let's get to the injury reports for both teams going into this match.
0: Injury report.
3: And let's start with Lamine Yamal, who's been dealing with a knock seemingly the entire tournament. He dealt with a muscle injury later in the season with Barcelona, but he's, of course, playing today. Pedro Porro has been dealing with muscle injuries as well, but of course he's in the starting 11 today for Spain. For Argentina, there's been little niggles that have hampered the likes of Christian Romero and Leandro Paredes, but of course they should both be available. Romero in the starting 11, and Emiliano Martinez has been dealing with a finger injury throughout the tournament, but that does not seem to have affected him up until this point. But really, the injury report, when you're at a World Cup final, I know people like to take shots at footballers and soccer players for not being as tough as hockey players. Guys are going to be out there. There's no doubt about that. And so the injury report, for all intents and purposes, is essentially a clean bill of health, as close to, for everybody out there. Although it does bear some repeating that due to some of the wildfires going down into New York, some of these teams had to skip train in less than ideal conditions. And so we'll see how that affects the match today. I do want to go with the one player on each side here, Greg, that I think is kind of flying under the radar as to their importance. And let's start with the Spanish side. How about Dani Olmo? Because there's obviously a lot of conversations around Fabian Ruiz, who is a Ballon d'Or winner. But Dani Olmo, he's playing a little bit more withdrawn in midfield. It doesn't seem to affect him all that much than kind of the number 10 that he's more typically played, or at times played for the national team as kind of that false nine for them. But he gives a little bit of creativity and a little bit of athleticism in the middle of the pitch that Rodri and Fabian Ruiz kind of desperately need.
4: Yeah, and I think that's where they kind of all complement each other well. And although Olmo hasn't scored in this tournament, he's assisted a couple times. And he has become more of that playmaker and kind of that, again, that final link to to finish the play off or to set the play up. And so, again, with Rodri and Ruiz, they're not going to be looking to make that final pass. They're going to be looking to find, if it is Almo or even Baena, in a sense that they've got a couple guys already up top that can do that job of finishing, and it's Almo who can help kind of contribute to that success. And he has been a player that's really kind of flying under the radar. I mean, he does play for Barcelona, the big team, but, you know, not a whole household name, I guess you would say. So, but he's had a great tournament.
3: Speaking of playing for Barcelona, well, this guy's trying to get there in a big, big way for Argentina, and that is Atletico Madrid forward Julian Alvarez, who's leading the line for Argentina today. Apparently, the fee that Barcelona are looking... Well, first of all, Atletico Madrid has said multiple times that he's not for sale, and yet this feels like a real kind of transfer standoff that has happened throughout the entirety of the offseason as he really wants to make the move to Barcelona. Greg, when you look at just how this Spanish team keep the ball as well as they do, and Lionel Messi, for all of his incredible work offensively, does very little defensively, the amount of pressing, the amount of running that Julian Alvarez is going to have to do today is going to have to be essential to be able to get Spain knocked off their perch a little bit.
4: And he's done that pretty much all tournament, and frankly has seen majority of the minutes. He rarely does come off in games, which is a credit to him and his fitness. And so he's going to play another crucial role, and probably even more so, because he's going to probably even do more defending than has expected to do in this entire tournament. I think for him to take that next step now and, you know, become a household name, he's going to have to come up in a big moment. You know, he's only scored one goal in this tournament. You know, there's space around this field, because when Lionel Messi gets the ball, he's going to attract defenders. And that's the key. You saw it in the England game at the end, how he tracked the defenders and was able to lay it off, and players in and around him benefited from it. It's the same thing. Alvarez is going to have to try and find those little pockets, trying to find those spaces that can receive that delivery from Messi if Messi's in a good spot.
3: Scored his own goal, but what a goal it was, that one goal that he did score, just arguably goal of the tournament from Julian Alvarez. And then finally, Greg, before we take a quick break and come back with keys to the match, who do you give the upper hand to in terms of the managerial experience in all this? You have Lionel Scaloni, who's won a World Cup, but before the World Cup, he was really someone without a lot of managerial experience whatsoever. Luis de la Fuente feels like, I don't want to say every Spanish manager ever, but it feels like every Spanish manager has been, like the national team, brought up to share the same tactics of every Spanish manager ever. They just won the Euros under him. Who do you think, when push comes to shove and things get a little bit uneven and crazy out there on the pitch, that you trust to make the right decisions and bring on the right people in this match?
4: I think it's Scaloni. And we've seen him come and bring players into these games that you're just kind of head scratching a little bit at certain moments, whether it's veteran guys coming off the bench for Argentina, but have made a massive difference. And now again, like, he's made some massive changes again in today's lineup. So, you know, he's not afraid to make those changes. And I think that's what I appreciate about him. And he's got a good wealth of experience coaching in many different teams, where Luis de Fuente doesn't have as much of an experience coaching the different types of football. But I like Scaloni. I think he's pulled the right card so far.
3: It's so funny, because in that match against England, he brought on Montiel, Otamendi, and DePaul, and I was thinking, this is a disaster. And in the end, England helped him out in a big, big way. But at the same time, those all seemed to work out. Montiel kind of being that foil down the right side for Messi, giving him a little bit more space to drive in those crosses. And again, Lionel Messi, I mean, we think of him as the dribbler, the guy who's able to play those 1-2 passes. And then against England, they don't give him any space inside. He says, you know what, I'll just pop up on the right wing and put in teasing crosses over and over and over again, and in the end broke through that English back line. We'll see how it all plays out in just a couple of moments here across the TSN radio network, as we are just a few minutes away from Argentina versus Spain, the World Cup final, I think, in the end, that everyone was craving. We'll see how it all plays out in just a couple of moments here from New Jersey, here across the TSN radio network. Coming up next, we'll get to keys to the match, and we'll also get our predictions ahead of Argentina versus Spain. First time meeting in a World Cup in 60 years between the two sides, and on the grandest stage of them all, World Cup final just around the corner.
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0: Welcome back inside pre-match coverage here across the TSN radio network. It is Spain versus Argentina coming up in just a couple of moments. The South American champions versus the European champions to be the champion of champions. Cannot wait to see how it all plays out from New Jersey here across the TSN radio network. As some people complaining about the pitch at MetLife Stadium. I'm curious to see who that benefits, as the Spanish, you know, they grew up playing on some of those concrete courses, or those concrete pitches out in Spain and kind of the residential areas. Maybe that favors them a little bit. Then again, I don't know if you know about how Argentina plays. They're like the futsal, you know, them and Brazil are the futsal champions of the world. So maybe this favors both of these teams. But look, I'm not going to lie. I know it's New York. Would have liked to have seen the final somewhere else, because it feels like they're playing at one of the worst stadiums to have this World Cup final. But New York's going to get New York here, and we'll see how it all plays out in just a couple of moments here across the TSN radio network. All right, Greg Sutton, we have preambled long enough. It's time to get to keys to the match for this 2026 World Cup final between Spain and Argentina.
1: Keys to the match.
0: What do you got for us, Greg? Let's start with the Spanish.
2: Yeah, I think with Spain, I think the biggest thing defensively for them is they have to limit Messi on the ball, of course, but they also have to be careful of flooding too many players on him. And we saw that, and I mentioned it earlier. Messi will be able to find those free players if they double and triple team him. And I think that's got to be something Spain's got to be very good at in those 1v1 situations against him. I think when he's been dangerous in this tournament, he's broken players down. He's going to have to be very much accounted for, and Spain's going to have to be good in those moments. And for Argentina, I think really it's about how they can take a page out of Spain's book and see if they can possess the ball in good amounts of time, just so they're not on the defensive side too long. And I think that's going to be key for them, because as we said, this could be a team that has got some wary legs in the amount of time that they've spent on the pitch in this tournament. So Argentina is got the wild card in Lionel Messi, so offensively, if he can produce, he's going to be that guy who could lift this trophy for them again. And you know, this is going to be a game where, man, it's going to be close. I just think this is going to come down to the wire.
0: All right, let's go through each kind of, I don't want to say positional group on this team, but let's start with the goalkeepers. You know a little bit something about goalkeeping. Greg Sutton, for obvious reasons. Emi Martinez has not had the biggest to do so far at this World Cup, but we saw the incredible save late on that he made in 2022 just to be able to get the game to extra time against France. Unai Simon not really counted upon so much in this tournament, and you know, he kind of gets dismissed by the Spanish media as the third of the three goalkeepers that they have at this World Cup. Who do you give the edge to in between the sticks between Spain and Argentina?
2: Yeah, I think it's Martinez. Again, just because of the experience and being in this moment. You know, again, I think Simon has done what he's needed to do and is a good goalkeeper, that's for sure. But I give the edge to Martinez in this one.
0: All right, how about the back line for both teams? You obviously have Pau Cubarsí, who looks like he's on the he's the next one, seemingly, of one of the best center backs in the world. And then an Argentina team that have kind of done this, I don't want to say by committee, but I guess by committee.
2: Yeah, mix and match, and I think that's the reason why you go with Spain in this one, just because, again, not conceding in this tournament essentially has been just an unbelievable feat. But yeah, I think Argentina has been kind of toying and just with different players back there. And again, another example is today with the two fullbacks coming in.
0: The midfield is obviously going to Spain, but if you're Argentina, how do you play this? If you're DePaul, Enzo Fernandez, and Alexis McAllister, how do you play this when you're taking on a team that if you give them the ball, you know they're going to keep the ball for long stretches of play?
2: Yeah, I think that McAllister and Fernandez are going to be huge parts of this midfield. DePaul's not going to be as much as a runner just because he's got the older legs. But I think McAllister and Fernandez are going to have to be able to get around the ball very quickly. And I think it's going to also require Gonzalez to play a part in this. Even Alvarez, obviously, up top. And, of course, Lionel Messi, as much as we don't like to think that he's going to defend, I think there's going to be moments where he's going to have no choice. And he's going to have... He's going to do it. He knows how important he is going to be in this game defensively. So don't be surprised if he is actually putting in a little bit more effort on the defensive side than we're used to seeing.
0: I do want to kind of see online maybe that new Messi meme that he had against Jude Bellingham, and it being Lionel Scaloni asking Lionel Messi to defend. And it's just, yeah, that's what you think. Yeah, but it'll be interesting to see if he's able to do that. And finally, the forward line. You've got Baena kind of playing out of position, but he's done well at the left wing spot considering that Nico Williams has not been healthy going into this one. Oyarzabal and Yamal, and then Messi, Alvarez, and Nico Gonzalez. I mean, there's obviously a weak link on both of those forward lines, and yet with Oyarzabal coming on later on in this tournament, this does feel a lot closer than it would have if we had kind of done this at the start of the tournament.
2: It is close, for sure. But I think you have to give the edge just because you have the GOAT on the other side, and that's Lionel Messi. So Lamine Yamal is going to play a huge role in this game if they are to win this game, Spain. But the same can be said with Lionel Messi, and I think there's just no getting around that.
0: Prediction time. What do we got here between Spain and Argentina? I'm going to go first. I have gone Spain 3, Argentina 1. I just think that there's no way that Spain are going to allow Argentina to do what they've done the last four matches, these comeback, crazy, kamikaze victories that they've been able to pull off out of seemingly nowhere. I can't imagine the Spanish getting flustered in such a way that they have that happen to them. What about you, Greg?
2: Well, I think that there is going to be a moment in this game where they're going to envision that, because I think Spain will go up in this game. But I think Argentina will find a way to come back and tie this game and send it into extra time. And then I think it'll go to penalties.
0: Oh, God. Uh-huh.
2: And I think Argentina is going to lift the trophy because Martinez is going to come up big with some kind of remarkable save in penalties. And again, I say that because I think that when Spain does, if they do have this lead, I think there is got to be a sense of, how do you defend that 1-0 lead when you know this Argentina side can come back at any moment because they've done it numerous occasions in this tournament? And I think that's going to be the wild card again.
0: Well, if that's the case, pray for Andres Cantor as, man, oh, man, he is going to lose his mind if he calls a second straight penalty victory in the Mundial for Argentina. Just absolutely incredible. We are just moments away from kickoff here across the TSN radio network. Argentina versus Spain. We have waited weeks for the final to unfold. Well, it all comes up next here across the TSN radio network. We'll be back at the half and for our post-match show here across the TSN radio network. Enjoy the World Cup final, everyone. We'll talk soon.
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6: 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And this is greatness.
7: Greatness indeed, a tournament that has transcended sports and become a shared human experience. But of course, sport is at its heart. 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
8: New York, New Jersey.
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0: can it be? Thirty-eight days since Mexico and South Africa launched this festival in the great growling Azteca. Here comes the grand climax.
1: These players should know that they may never come this way again. You do not want to waste the opportunity. You want to

the day on which they dreamt that their flags would be unfurled. The sense of occasion here is reach out and touch. To meet the occasion with the match. The final match. La Roja, La Albiceleste. Spain in search of their second star. A team so complete, the epitome of sporting balance and poise, deliberate yet decorated with dash and flair. There appears no weakness. Argentina, the reigning champions, 1,309 days since they embraced the trophy at Lusail, Qatar. They have put their title on the line and can become today the first nation in 64 years successfully to defend the world.

0: two of the most passionate footballing nations on earth to sing their anthems.
1: At this time, we ask that you please rise if you are able for the national anthem of Spain, performed by Spanish Brass.
2: Favor de ponerse de pie para escuchar el himno nacional de España, interpretado por Spanish Brass.

0: Please remain standing if you are able for the national anthem of Argentina, performed by Maria Becerra.
1: Favor de continuar de pie para escuchar el himno nacional de Argentina.

0: Martinez necessarily long. Kubasi got in front of his man. Williams has won it, and Torres is through the middle if Williams can play the pass. Instead, he's chucked inside. Nico Williams, oh, lost his bearings, lost his footing, lost his way.
1: Wow, trying a little trick there when he didn't need to. In space. Ooh. It's a strange decision in that position.
0: By Tagliafico, too heavy for Senesi. Here's Messi, there's Messi! He caught it all right. He caught it so hard that Marino's gone down in a pile.
1: Yeah, that's gonna hurt.
0: It was a sharp Lionel Messi uppercut. And Marino at the moment will be seeing stars. He's within 5 minutes or so of seeing a second star on the Spanish jersey.
1: Incredibly tight. Offside technology now is superb.
0: Well, this will only jolt up the jeopardy. This is going to add time on. This may present him with one last chance to find from nowhere that little sprinkling of magic dust that could keep Argentina alive. Marino has to come off to go back on. I'm interested to see how we're going to restart here. Slovenian referee has called over Paredes and Porres. This gets us rolling. Medina. And the bell's in the way. Fought by Martinez. Set back for Messi, look to sift it through for Simeone. Out by Kubasi. Oh, Williams has thrown an arm in there, and that renders Spain vulnerable again.
1: The last thing you want to do, give away those cheap free kicks. Give them a chance to float one towards that penalty area. Bet your life those Argentina players are going to throw themselves at this ball.
0: The 120th minute of the World Cup final. Messi works it. And now Messi wriggles. It's Simeone! So mighty, mighty close. Senesi threw in his frame.

0: Messi to the near post, and it is lifted up and over and out of play in a breathless moment of hope that vanishes by Simeone.
1: Not quite as straightforward as the Ferran Torres chance, but similar in some ways, but Simeone not as accomplished as the Spain striker. You can forgive him for snatching at that.
0: All of Spain held its breath. Argentina come again. Paredes out by Cucurella. Porro towards the mall, out by Medina. Minutes to play. Martinez belts it long. And Argentina have another free kick, earned this time by Otamendi.
1: Yeah, he's playing centre forward now, the centre half. Needs must.
0: He and Senesi both at times. Here's Messi seeking to feed them. Messi's smart little ball. McAllister. Simeone. The referee's seen a foul on the edge of the penalty area. And here is Simeone's moment of regret.
1: Well, it's a chance. It's not a great chance, but one nonetheless. He'd have wanted him on the end of it.
0: Additional moments played, 2 additional minutes to play, match point as Alcaraz would have it. Made by Medina, forward again by Garcia. Another free kick. 90 seconds now for Argentina. It has to be right. Coached forward by Messi. Simon makes a catch that could win a match. He wins. He always wins, De La Fuente. Mind, the same up to now could be said of Scaloni.
1: Time to just try and keep it now.
0: Williams, Cucurella, Garcia, Porro. The countdown to Spanish euphoria. Cucurella, Ferran Torres, the name for the morning's headlines. Foul by Cucurella. This will be Argentina's last chance. They must commit everybody to this. Everybody and everything.
1: Well, who can make the first contact here?
0: Spain are ready to spill on. This is the World Cup final. Loaded in by Martinez. Spain made first contact. Ferran Torres away! Argentina, the most defiant of footballing nations, is itself defied. Its reign is over. And Spain are triumphant.
1: There's a bit of a argy-bargy down there. I think maybe Paredes was involved. But you're right, Peter, only one team in it, really. Only one team tried to win this football.

0: imagine as Argentina just basically, even when it was 11v11, tried to see it out. You think, well, what's the game plan? Try and get to penalties? Because still no efforts on goal. Quite incredible until very end of this match.
1: And so, seemingly having walked away from his final peak in Qatar 4 years ago, Lionel Messi, into his 40th year, comes up this time just short. And these Spanish fans can embrace a truly fabulous team, a team so perfectly complete. At Messi and Argentina's expense, Luis de la Fuente, in all of his fatherly wisdom and wit, concocted this idyllic, smooth Spanish blend of sturdiness and stardust. And that is a classy moment at the end of it all between the two coaches. Some of the exchanges between players are rather spikier. It has meant so much, and Otamendi is finding it hard, comfortably, to digest. But Ferran Torres needn't argue with anyone, because he has just fulfilled every childhood dream. He has just scored the winning goal in the World Cup final. Spain have beaten Argentina by 1-0.
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5: 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España 1, Argentina 0.
1: Spain are ready to spill on. This is the World Cup final. Loaded in by Martinez. Spain made first contact. Ferran Torres away. Spain are the champions. Spain have seized their second star. The kings of Europe have conquered the world. And who would dispute that they are worthy? This time, Messi is beaten. Argentina, the most defiant of footballing nations, is itself defied. Its reign is over. And Spain are triumphant.
5: Ahí está, Ferran.
15: ¡Vamos! ¡Vamos!
5: ¡Final! ¡Vamos! ¡Final! 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
18: Andrés Iniesta and Ferran Torres linked forever in history by one moment, and that is World Cup winning goal scorers for Spain. Congratulations to España, and thank you to RNE, Radio Nacional in Spain, as well as Peter Drury for the calls there, as a long, protracted, slow at times, difficult to watch World Cup final comes to an end, and Spain prevail as it felt like they were going to the entirety of that match. Argentina, no shots on target And that would tell you that expected goals likely going to be 0.00. Plenty of questions to be asked of Lionel Scaloni and Argentina as to why that was the performance and that was the game plan they went with today. But in the end, deserved winner Spain. Doesn't have to go to penalties, as my co-host today, former Canadian international goalkeeper Greg Sutton, thought it was going to. Greg, let's be honest. If that would have gone to penalties and Argentina would have somehow eked that out, look, the Messi lovers would have fallen all over themselves in joy. But at the same time, that would not have been deserved if that was the way that played out. And in the end, Spain win whatever the opposite of a classic is.
20: No, they were the deserved team. There's no doubt about it. I think it was a game where we knew it wasn't going to be, after the first half, we saw that it was going to be difficult for Argentina to kind of get them their foot on the ball. I think you have to look at Scaloni's choices and how he set his team up, because I think clearly he was outplayed in the midfield, and we knew that was going to be a big challenge, and he didn't really make any adjustments in the second half, and you said it there. I mean, it wasn't until that extra time where they got a couple of shots, but getting outshot 20-2 and outpossessed 65-35%, you give yourself no chance in really winning this game, and albeit they still had a slight chance at the end there, but Spain was the deserved side. I think it was a case of this tournament taking so much energy out of Argentina. I think it finally caught up with them, mounting these number of comebacks and just the amount of extra time that they had to play in this tournament relative and compared to Spain was absorbent, and it was clearly seen there. They just didn't look like they had the legs the entire game.
18: Yeah, I felt that way going into the England match. I thought that, all this mental fatigue at some point was going to catch up with Argentina. And look, even then, somehow Simeone has a chance from just about the penalty spot, and he somehow skies it into the New Jersey skyline. I mean, I don't really know how Argentina, after playing such poor football and such aesthetically displeasing football the entirety of that match, how they were able to still conjure up a way to somehow get a goal and send that to the penalty kicks, or at the very least extending extra time by a couple more minutes. I mean, they just never said die in this match, and yet I do wonder if you're Lionel Scaloni, I think that's a great reason for why it played out the way that it is, that it finally caught up to them, kind of the fatigue of the moment. But it felt like from maybe the 30th minute, this was the plan. This was the plan for Argentina, was not to try and go up and down not up and down the pitch with Spain, but kind of go, punch for punch with the Spanish, but instead sit in and play for penalties. And in the end, you get your just desserts if you're trying to do that, especially in a World Cup final.
20: Yeah, it looked like this Argentina side was trying to stir it up a bit, too, with Spain. Try and get under their skin to just kind of, ignite something that maybe would not be normal for Spain. But Spain did a good job of staying away from that and not getting involved in the extracurricular activities. And I think it's a case, though, that Scaloni just didn't have the answers. And full credit to Spain being a complete team. Defensively, offensively, checked every box, really, this whole entire tournament. I mean, the fact that you've only given up one goal in eight games is something remarkable going up against top teams. Let's not forget, I mean, Argentina, France, Belgium, Portugal, Austria, Uruguay. I mean, the list goes on. It was incredible how they were able to just continue to show their prowess and their ability on and off the ball. It was just impressive.
18: Emiliano Martinez making some big saves as well, especially that one at the end of the first half on Lamine Yamal, which really kind of set up Argentina to hang into this one. I'm not sure what I expected from Lionel Messi in a match like this. Maybe I expected kind of what we saw for the final 10 minutes of extra time, but I don't know if it's him not getting on the ball enough, or people not getting him the ball, or kind of him having a little bit of his Cristiano Ronaldo moment, if people know what I mean, is that because he wasn't willing or able to kind of track back, you have to kind of go out of your way to try and play around him. I don't know how much that played into it, but he just was wasn't an impactful figure whatsoever in this match.
20: No, I think he took up that position on that right-hand side way too often. You know, he just kind of he didn't put himself into that central area of the field too much for me. Just to again try and help Argentina have some spells of possession and just keep the ball in moments. And I think he was just trying to kind of isolate himself, but he just wasn't getting the ball. And then he didn't kind of change up. One of the things I think about Lionel Messi when he's at his best is he's able to adapt to the game. And even though he might not be on the ball for the first 30 minutes or the first half, he finds a way to get himself involved. But he really didn't get himself involved the entirety of the match until really extra time when it was just a numbers game where Spain was just going to put guys behind the ball. But I think it's part of, too. I think it's just he pulled this team along so much this tournament. I think it may have caught up with him as well.
18: And then the other thing, I mean, if we're going to look into it from a Spanish perspective, they didn't make it easy either, because there should have been so many more moments where they were able to kind of break through in that extra time ever since the red card. We'll get to the red card, or the second yellow, excuse me, on Enzo Fernandez in just a little bit. But were you surprised how difficult Spain made it for themselves trying to find that winner? Because you have the headed chance from Mikel Merino. You have a couple of free kicks as well that should have gone their way. There's the headed chance from Ferran Torres 6 yards out. I mean, they absolutely dominated this match, and yet it was so challenging for them to finally find that breakthrough.
20: Yeah, I don't know if it was a case of just, you know, good defending, frankly, from Argentina in certain moments. We saw a number of challenges Argentina had to win in that 18-yard box. But I think if you're, you know, and it's funny, we talked about it at the beginning of the show, who do you give the edge coaching-wise? And I think you have to give it to, obviously, Luis De La Fuente now, just for the fact that those changes that he made were the players that made the impact in this game.
18: Yeah, Pedri kind of changed.
20: Well, that's Pedri, Ferran, and Nico Williams. So, look, I mean, those guys came in and made a difference, and you saw the more quality chances created. And that wasn't the case for Argentina. They didn't really, you know, guys that came off the bench didn't really have an impact in this game, where it was the opposite for Spain.
18: Let's get to the red card. Enzo Fernandez, he is, as soon as he clatters into Pau Cubarsí, I don't know who he's looking at along the touchline, wagging his finger. I mean, first of all, I find it personally distasteful when a player gets, first off, a yellow at any point for either simulation or insubordination with the referee, and then picks up a second yellow for anything else that happened, because you've put yourself, you're the victim of your own demise here with the way that you've comported yourself out there on the pitch. But, you know, there's been so much talk, Greg, about the Argentinian conspiracy theory on social media with all the fouls and calls that they didn't get. Did that feel like maybe the world writing itself in that final, with a very clear second yellow finally being given to Enzo Fernandez?
20: Yeah, I think Enzo Fernandez has got to be smarter in that moment. Obviously, he knows that he's playing with fire when he goes into a challenge like that. And I think the challenge, albeit didn't seem as harsh as it looked, because, I mean, Cubarsí does basically a 360 flip on the challenge, and I think so it made it even worse looking. But Enzo Fernandez, there's no reason why he shouldn't have deserved that second yellow and ultimately the red. But, you know, he put his team completely behind the eight ball then at that moment, and that was a tough pill to swallow for Argentina.
18: There's a little bit of a dust up there towards the end of the match, as we're seeing pictures of Enzo Fernandez back out there as Argentina on their way out to pick up their silver medals. I believe Leandro Paredes picked up a red card in that dust up. Then again, we haven't really seen the fracas at the end, but you know, Argentina, they run hot, to say the very least, in a match like this. Let's get to the goal scorer in Ferran Torres before we get to the actual medal ceremony out there on the pitch. He has been criticized, I would say rightly, for just being that player who cannot score, never mind the big goal, just score a goal for Spain at this tournament, given plenty of chances, really one of the four main substitutes that Luis De La Fuente used for the most part in this tournament, and yet he's able to finish a pretty difficult chance, even though it's in tight. He's got the goalkeeper and he's got a couple of defenders that he's got to be able to get it through, and he blasts it into the roof of the net.
20: Yeah, his lone goal of the tournament and the biggest goal of the tournament for Spain, of course. And yeah, he needed to, and the opportunity, the moment for him was perfect in a sense that he had that half a second or second to just kind of eye out the opportunity with Martinez knowing that he's going to take away the lower part of the goal for Argentina, the goalkeeper, and he has the upper area of the net to shoot at, and he does just that, and it was a good quality finish. But I think, you know, the biggest part of that was Wills Williams making that, you know, good athletic play to be able to head the ball back into the area. But it was a clean finish, and I think it was a finish that you felt was coming. It was just a matter of time, and of course, yeah, you wouldn't have guessed it would have been Ferran in that moment to win that game for Spain, but ultimately it was.
18: And now Lionel Messi equals Diego Maradona, at least in terms of accomplishments for Argentina. He's got one World Cup, and he leads them to another runner-up finish as well, as Argentina can't get it over the line. But then again, I mean, we all expected it was going to be Spain going into this match, that we're going to be able to win it for the most part, especially if this was going to go, this was going to be won in normal time without going to penalties. And in the end, the Spanish are deserved winners. We're going to take a quick break here on the post-match show. World Cup final. Spain are world champions at the 2026 FIFA World Cup. We'll come back. We'll get to the medal ceremony and maybe look back on the World Cup that was as well, as Spain just get it over the line in extra time. Ferran Torres, the hero, a 1-0 victory for Spain over Argentina. Is that the last we see of Lionel Messi in baby blue and white of the Albiceleste? The post-match show rolls on next here across the TSN radio network.
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0: growth of this game will continue to grow, and you guys are a big part of it, too.
1: Thank you to Lucas Scott on the technical side for putting it all together throughout the tournament. Thank to Steph Appolito, Ken Volden, and company, and everybody at TSN for making us a small part of the World Cup coverage. Spain get their second star. They are 2026 FIFA World Cup champions as the Jules Rimet Trophy is being passed along from player to player. And something tells me there's going to be quite a lot of celebrations happening in the greater New York area. I don't know how much Iberian ham they have in New York, but I'm sure they'll find a place to be able to party the Spaniards tonight. Thank you so much for making us a part of your Sunday as well. Don't forget, live coverage of the FIFA World Cup. Thank you to our sponsors at TD Insurance as well as Vistaprint for making us a part of your FIFA World Cup experience. Have a great night, everybody. Hopefully we'll see you soon as the 2027 Gold Cup and the 2027 Women's World Cup just around the corner. 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
0: What is important to him?
1: 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It's what home life's going to look like if his daughter's still in Los Angeles.
0: All these teams really want him.
1: Senses that the moment's only going to get bigger from this point forward.
4: Okay, welcome to the show.